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0: got Joe Nichols hosting this week. I'm Elena. It's Backstage Country. And another song that I want to reminisce about, Gimme That Girl.
1: This song had so many twists and turns. You know, number one thing that pops up in my mind is the label that I was on was bought out or merged with Toby Keith's label, which was Show Dog.
0: Show Dog, yeah.
1: And so when that happened, Gimme That Girl had reached like number 20 on the chart. And it was starting to really pick up. And radio stations were calling and saying, I'm playing it in power this week. I'm putting it in power. And so they were kind of just fielding calls rather than working radio stations. So they said to me, they said, we just had to kind of not get in the way of this song, climb it to number one itself, and then sitting there a couple, 3 weeks. And so I remember this kind of went rudderless for about 5-6 weeks, which is what the time it took from go to 20. To number one and sat there all by itself.
0: Was that wild to you?
1: I'll tell you a funny story about that. You know, Broken Heartsville was destined to never be a number one song because the Dixie Chicks had a song called Traveling Soldier that was way, way, way, way out in front of everybody.
0: That was the same timing?
1: Oh, yeah. We were at number two, and Daryl Worley had this new song called Have You Forgotten that was flying up the chart. Like, it was going to be number one in 4 weeks. And it was at number three or number four behind us. And it was going to pass us eventually. The next week it would have passed us for sure. And then Dixie Chicks had a political statement that a lot of radio stations didn't like. And so they stopped playing that song midweek. A lot of them did. And on Monday we were like, oh, that's okay. That's interesting. And by like Thursday and Friday, we're watching that song drift down back toward us. We're talking about that song would have been number one for weeks and weeks and weeks. And we would have died the next week. We got up there and we shot our shot. And so it was our last week with a bullet. And we watched that song fall, the song behind us rise. And we saw our spins getting maximized. And we're like, this is going to be a photo finish to who's got the number one record. And sure enough, we edged out Daryl Worley barely. And Traveling Soldier, too, by less than 100.
0: That is crazy. I didn't realize right that there. Was all that timing. Yeah, that's insane. Yeah.
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It's Joe Nichols. I'm all about discovering new music. Stick around because we're going to share some new music with you that you're going to love. The Backstage Breakout single is coming your way in just a few on Backstage Country.

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0: coming up this hour with Elena and Joe Nichols.
1: I've left notes on my phone. I've left notes in a notebook. Stuff that I've written on a napkin.
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0: It's Backstage Country. We got Joe Nichols hosting this week. I'm Elena. And earlier we were talking about C'est La Vie, the new song. It just dropped the other day. Tell me where you're at creatively right now with the new music. Are you actively writing and stuff still right now? Or
1: Yeah. I am. When I have days off and I have a good structure around it, you know, I don't want to do it where I'm in town from 6 a.m. to 8 p.m. Let's fit in a writing session in there. I can't do like that. I got to be kind of rested and ready.
0: Okay. So what is it typically like when you are going to sit down and write? Is it just spur of the moment kind of situation? Does it have to be like that?
1: It's usually, let's sit down and I'll share with you the last 25 ideas that I've had sitting in my pocket.
0: Okay.
1: Stuff I've texted myself, something I've left notes on my phone. I've left notes in a notebook. Stuff that I've written on a napkin, anything like that. And I'll go through something that fits with the other two writers I'm there with. And, you know, I'll leave alone the ones that I want to write by myself. You know, some of those, this song's for me and me alone. But I'll sit down and we'll rummage through those ideas, see if anything sticks.
0: Yeah.
1: And when we find something worth picking on, like High Notes, we'll lay down and do it.
0: When you say me and me alone, does that mean that we'll never hear them from the public, or does that just mean you want it to be a solo write?
1: Maybe both. I want it to be a solo write, and because of that, and may never hear it because I'm very picky about songs. I don't want to be the guy that says, I want my songs out there because I'm financially invested in this. And I don't have the ego that some guys have when they say, I wrote it, so it must be good. I'm kind of the other way around. I've got this insecurity about me that says, if I wrote it, I can't objectively see this song for what it is. So other people will have to tell me this is great before I'll believe it.
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1: And I went over there and I got him on the arm just as he was raising up to take a drink of Bud Light.
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0: It's Backstage Country. Joe Nichols is here this week as our host. I'm Elena. And Joe, funny how you've been able to have these like wild and random experiences through life. And it's also really incredible to see like that legacy that you have created, like when with artists that come about like Post Malone, who is a huge fan of yours and has said on record, Broken Heartsville is like his favorite country song ever written.
1: He wanted me to fly out to meet him at Stagecoach because he was playing Stagecoach there, and I was like, man, I got a show in Texas. I can't meet you there. I wish it was any other night. And then a couple months go by, and he said, listen, I'm having an album release party, my country album release party. I would really love it if you came and sang Broken Heartsville with me at the album release party. And I was like, you know what? I'm off that day. Absolutely, I'll do it. A lot of big stars are on that show. You know, Blake and Gwen were there, and Shane Gillis was there. I'm a huge Shane Gillis fan, and a lot of these big stars are there, and their managers were all there. A lot of who's who in the management world. And I saw Shane Gillis, and I had to go tell him, like, hey, man, I really am a big fan of yours. Really, you're funny. You're a funny guy, and your history stuff is really funny. And I went over there, and I got him on the arm just as he was raising up to take a drink of Bud Light. And it was kind of one of those, happened so fast. And I was like, this is going to become a joke. It's going to become a joke. He's going to go, this guy met me the other day. And so I just kind of hit him on the arm like, dude, I'm sorry. And he just kind of had this look like.
0: Oh, no.
1: Like, you know what?
0: Knife through the heart.
1: Never mind. I just wanted to say, appreciate your work. And that's all I said to him. Like, never mind. That's already a joke. I appreciate it.
0: No.
1: And I walked away and I was getting ready to leave. And he tapped me on the shoulder. Like, it's like 15, 20 minutes goes by. I'm about ready to leave. I'm telling my tour manager, I'm like, all right, let's get out of here. And I hear this, I feel this tapping on my shoulder. Turn around and it's Shane Gillis. And he's got this look on his face like, hey, man, I just had to introduce you to somebody, my girlfriend. And I was like, okay. His girlfriend is beautiful. And I was like, okay, you outkicked your coverage. Okay. And he introduced her to me. He goes, she's like a ridiculously big fan of yours. I'm like, oh, okay. And he's like standing there like, so would you mind talking to her? You know, and I could feel it. I'm like, it's okay, man. You don't stress. This is awesome. This is great. I talked to her for a while. She was, you know, she like super fan. Like, she's like, I love this song and this one, this
0: talking
1: album.
0: Talking about the deep cuts.
1: Yeah,
0: the
1: deep cuts. And I was like, this is great. Thank you so much for that. And I got to talking to him, and he was totally cool. And he chilled out a little bit. He learned, you know, I'm not that guy.
0: Yeah.
1: That's, you know, they're just wanting to meet everybody that's a celebrity and all that kind of stuff. I was just like, hey, man, I'm sorry. I didn't mean to get your arm when you were on the way up for that beer. He kind of held it right there, like, almost dropped this beer because of the guy. But I'm like, I'm not that guy. I didn't see you coming up with it. So it was funny. I want to say the next day, he gave me some kind of shout out on his Instagram that was really cool. Like, man, it's great meeting you or something like that. You know, like, I like your stuff. And I was like, that's awesome. Y'all must have, your girlfriend must have like turned you on to my stuff.
0: I'm like,
1: y'all
0: thank
1: left
0: God
1: the party.
0: For the girlfriend, right?
1: Right. Yeah. So I was like, all right, thank God for the girlfriend, you know, being a big fan.
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Hey, it's Joe Nichols. I'm all about discovering new music. Stick around because we're going to share some new music with you that you're going to love. The Backstage Breakout single is coming your way in just a few on Backstage Country.

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1: Oh, man, I had a guy come up to me in the meet and greet line the other day with gray hair. He said, I grew up listening to you.
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0: It's Backstage Country. Joe Nichols is here this week as our host. I'm Elena. And Joe, you just had me rolling with the story of Baby Got Back and Sir Mix-a-Lot. But, you know, it's funny how you've been able to have these like wild and random experiences through life. And it's also really incredible to see like that legacy that you have created, like when with artists that come about like Post Malone and who is a huge fan of yours and has said on record, Broken Heartsville is like his favorite country song ever written. Now you got to perform with him. That was pretty recent.
1: Yeah.
0: What is it like to see your legacy at work like that in this next generation?
1: It's double-edged sword, really. I love seeing the younger end artists that attribute their style to me a little bit. I love the younger guys. They're like, man, yeah, I grew up listening to you and you're kind of the reason I sound the way I sound. That's a really big compliment. It's also one of those, like, that makes me a little old, man. I actually feel like, oh, man, I had a guy come up to me in the meet and greet line the other day with gray hair. He said, I grew up listening to you. I'm like, No, you didn't. You might have been 25 years old. Maybe you were an old kid, but you got gray hair. No, you didn't grow up listening to me.
0: Well, I'm not that old, please.
1: But it's really good to see, you know, a lot of the younger kids that are coming up. They dig into the deep stuff, like from my first album. A lot of those old albums with Broken Heartsville and Chillin' Smokes and She Drinks and a lot of that stuff. And that makes me feel incredible. I love that. That's I never thought I'd influence anybody.
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4: That's me, Joe Nichols. 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I can't wait to get going. 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

0: It's Backstage Country. We got Joe Nichols hosting this week. I'm Elena. And earlier we were talking about C'est La Vie, the new song. It just dropped the other day. And, you know, not the only new music that you've put out in 2026 so far.
1: Yeah.
0: Yeah, we've already got three songs before that on High Notes. And it just makes us all so excited to hear about what is coming. What's still to come. Like, tell me where you're at creatively right now with the new music.
1: Well, thank you. I appreciate you digging through that. We put out a song called Goodbyes Are Hard to Listen To first from this EP. Okay. But it's stone cold country. It's country as anything I've ever done. And then we rolled out a song called Fighting the Good Fight, something I wrote about, you know, the struggle throughout my life and, you know, a lot of the battles I've had to fight over the years from, you know, childhood to my own, you know, battles that I fought throughout the young adulthood and and then on to my daily battle as a dad now, especially a girl dad, where I look at the world as one big dangerous place. And so I put on the armor of God and go out and speak the truth. And, you know, Ephesians 6, you know, I carry that thought. And so I wrote a song like that. That kind of surprised people. We put that out, a simple message. And turns out, you know, I thought I was writing a song about me. Turns out I was writing a song about a lot of people.
0: Yep.
1: A lot of people connect with that song. And then we rolled out a song that I wrote that I wanted to be like a 90s country dance, you know, dance tune that you could, you know, line dance to or two-step or double two-step, as they say back in the day. When I wrote that song, High Notes, the guys I wrote it with were, you know, younger guys, and they're like, man, here's the beat we're thinking. And I'm like, no, I think just straight country on this. And they're like, nah, it'll sound fresh if we do it like this. And they sent me a demo of their version. I'm like, I don't know. Let me have a crack at this. And I went and did a completely different, like I said, like 90s country, straight up country. And they fell in love with it. They're like, dude, this is your version way better. Let's do that. And so, and then we recorded that, got a good cut on it and put that out just last month, which has gone really well. I know it's got a lot of people's attention and all three have in some way, or another. And so, love seeing those streams, love seeing people interact with those songs. And, you know, the new stuff has led us to right here, our fourth release, you know, of this new EP that'll come sometime later in the summer. It's called C'est La Vie. And so that's our new music rollout.
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Hey, it's Joe Nichols. I'm all about discovering new music. Stick around because we're going to share some new music with you that you're going to love. The Backstage Breakout single is coming your way in just a few on Backstage Country. Let me tell

Joe Nichols, your Backstage Country host this week. And coming up, the story behind one of my first big hits, Tequila Makes Her Clothes Fall Off.

0: stories behind the songs on Backstage Country.
1: It's Backstage Country. I'm Elena. We got Joe Nichols hosting this week, which means we get to get nostalgic and take a look back at some of your biggest hits. Yeah. One, of course, of the biggest, Tequila Makes Her Clothes Fall Off. And it's actually having a big year. I mean, 2026, celebrating its 21st birthday. Not lost on any of us that it is now drinking age. I know.
2: Yeah.
1: This is still a staple on so many country playlists. I mean, especially during the summer and everything. Did you envision this kind of longevity life for this song when you first put it out there?
2: Man, I don't know if longevity is the word I would have described it. I thought it would be kind of this lightning rod or a flash in the pan for that year. Something that people would talk about a lot, but you never know if a hit is going to stick around or not.
1: Yeah.
2: It could be a hit for a very dated sound, and it might be just 2 years of people are talking about it. But I knew this song was special in a lot of ways. It's a hook in many, many ways. It's a hook with the title. It's a hook with the melody. It's a hook with the words, the catchy chorus. You know, there's so many things that hook you in this one. And so if the production doesn't sound like it's picking up parts from other successful records of that time, you're probably going to make something a little timeless. If you're not borrowing from whatever's on the chart, you're going to make something that sticks out. It's been my experience that the songs that really last a long time are the ones that don't sound like anything else at that time.
1: That's true. Yeah. Well, when did you realize that this song was timeless? Because there has to be a moment that you're like, oh, wow, it's really sticking around and having, you know, its own thing.
2: When I saw people playing it in their shows, other artists,
1: and
2: it started making its way into like the what you would feel like the classic standards of country music, you know, when it's played in bar bands and when it's, like I said, sung by other artists anywhere from Luke Bryan to Dustin Lynch to Nickelback, you know, and it's, you know, when that kind of stuff happens, I think that's when you know you've got a standard on your hands.
1: How many times have you been out at a bar or something and seen a bar band play it?
2: A few.
1: That's got to be a wild experience.
2: Yeah, you know, I've been walking in the Nashville Airport has a little Tootsie's, you know, acoustic performer up there. Every time I'm walking by, and I know maybe 8 or 10 times I've walked by, and they've been playing one of my songs. And
1: that's so
2: Tequila,
1: cool.
2: About, you know, 6 of those times in Broken Heartsville. And I heard She Only Smokes What She Drinks in there as well.
1: Oh, my gosh.
2: One time, yeah, just totally random, but it's mostly Tequila, yeah.
1: Do you usually go over, or do you just, like, let it
2: ride?
1: Yeah.
2: I walk over and give him the largest bill I have in my wallet.
1: Hell yeah.
2: I got $100 in there. He's getting $100, yeah.
1: Take note, Nashville B&A performers.
2: That's right.
1: Always play the Joe Nichols just in case, especially this one. Let's go ahead and play it here right now. Will you introduce it?
2: Yeah. This is Joe Nichols, and here is my 21-year-old birthday, kid. This is Tequila Makes Her Clothes Fall Off on Backstage Country.
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10: Mainly clear skies tonight with lows around 51. Southwesterly winds at around 5 miles an hour. Tomorrow, highs level off around 75. Mainly cloudy skies expected tomorrow night. Lows level off around 57. Right now, 58.
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2: Mainly clear skies overnight with lows around 51. Winds out of the southwest at around 5 miles an hour. Mainly clear Thursday. Daytime highs approaching 75. Thursday night, 57. Right now, 56.
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4: Mainly clear skies overnight with lows around 51. Winds out of the southwest at around 5 miles an hour. Mainly clear Thursday. Daytime highs approaching 75. Thursday night, 57. Currently, it's 54 degrees.
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3: 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He also received an Emmy for his part in the PBS George Jones Tribute Concert Special. 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Joe Nichols, welcome.
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6: Mainly clear skies overnight with lows around 51. Winds out of the southwest at around 5 miles an hour. Mainly clear Thursday. Daytime highs approaching 75. Thursday night, 57. Currently, 53.
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6: Lows level off around 51, overnight, under mainly clear skies, winds out of the west at around 5 miles an hour. High temperatures reach up to 75 Thursday. Partly cloudy skies Thursday night, 58. Currently, 53.
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1: Hey there, it's Elena, and welcome to a brand new week of Backstage Country with a brand new host. He's a three-time Grammy nominee. He's won ACM, CMA, CMT Music Awards. He also received an Emmy for his part in the PBS George Jones Tribute Concert Special. 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Joe Nichols, welcome.
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9: Lows level off around 51. Overnight, under mainly clear skies, winds out of the west at around 5 miles an hour. High temperatures reach up to 75 Thursday. Partly cloudy skies Thursday night, 58. Right now, it's 52 degrees.
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8: High is 75 today. Under partly cloudy skies, southwesterly winds at around 5 miles an hour. Partly cloudy skies again tonight. Lows level off around 58. Highs around 77. Tomorrow, partly cloudy. Currently, 52.
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4: He's a ranch hand in a pinch, man. 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

0: but 22, I think at the time. I'd been out on the road, lonely at night. And it'd been a while, so it was on my mind. Well, I saw him walk in.
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2: Alrighty, be honest. How did you enjoy your day yesterday? Maybe ate lunch outside? Took the dog for a little extra long walk, or maybe you were like me and Buck. We finally decided we could bear it and grilled out. Morning, everybody. Come on in. It's a Thursday. I am the fabulous Farm Babe Pam Yonke. This is the Midwest Farm Report. So glad you're along with us. I'm also glad to report that mild temperatures stay a part of our forecast today. We'll talk weather with Stu Muck, our ag meteorologist, in just a minute. But I can tell you that the forecast in front of me calling for a few more clouds today than we had yesterday, but still moderate temperatures. Highs around 77 with fairly calm winds. Tomorrow, sunshine and we start to see temperatures going up. Highs on Friday around 80 degrees. Saturday, sunny and 85. Sunday, sunny and 92. Now, there is a chance of rain in the forecast. I'm not sure how much rain in the forecast. Like I said, that's why we lean on Stu Muck, our ag meteorologist, for those details. You know, when things are difficult, a lot of farmers lean on the federal government for a little short-term financing to help make things happen. Kylie Allen's joining us this morning with some news for our specialty crop producers, your cranberry growers, those that are in the vegetable crops. They have not been forgotten when it comes to the challenges they face, both in the marketplace and with the weather. That's on the way. Yesterday, we had our June milk production figures released from the U.S. Department of Agriculture. Katie Burgess, one of the dairy analysts with EverAg, is going to break it down for us. Wisconsin saw a pretty healthy increase in June milk production, and maybe more importantly, a pretty healthy increase in the number of dairy animals in the state. We'll take a closer look at the numbers with Katie. On the way next, an author that takes a look at forages. How are we growing the feed that our livestock needs? Bob Bosold's got that story around the corner.
3: 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We'll see you there.
2: Wisconsin soybean growers know how challenging the markets are these days, and so do the farmers on the Wisconsin Soybean Marketing Board, like Matt Wagenson. He's currently vice president, and he says when he looks at the investments being made with Wisconsin soybean dollars, it's an easy sell.
4: Yeah, I think

0: as farmers retire and you get younger groups, you get an age of kids that want to know, why is this little $100 off my load of beans or whatever? And they start looking a little harder at what you're doing with that checkoff dollar. It's amazing how I'll be at a function in town and someone will say, hey, Waggy, what'd you do with this or that? And I'm like, well, you know, go to Sean's site, go to Rodrigo's site, go see what Damon's doing. Look at NCSRP and what we're doing across the North Central region for research. It's a pretty easy sell what Wisconsin's doing with their checkoff dollars.
1: Matt Wagenson, Vice President of the Wisconsin Soybean Marketing Board. 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
2: We don't have as many dairies in Wisconsin, but we have as many dairy cows as we've always had. That means we've got to feed them, and we've got to feed them right. One of the researchers that takes a look at the very important forages that we feed our cows is Tom Kilser. And Tom has been in research, consulting, and education, now headquartered down in Tennessee. And he was here recently at our Wisconsin Farm Technology Days in the fields talking to a lot of farmers. And Tom told me that while we're looking at how we handle this forages, that's not the end. You got to start someplace else as far as quality.
3: Forage quality is a system, and for too long we looked at individual bullet answers, and they're not bullet answers. First, we have to cut it on time when it's high quality, and then secondly, when we're mowing it, if we mow it and then we put it into a windrow right away, a farmer friend of mine had his haylage done that way, and the mistake he made, he was composting manure in windrows, so he ran his compost thermometer in his manure, and then he walked into his alfalfa field and stuck his compost thermometer in the windrow of alfalfa and found out he wasn't making alfalfa forage, he was making compost. And that's where the energy went. And because the energy isn't there, you can't feed as much of it to the cow. If you can't feed as much of it to the cow, you got to buy more grain to try to get the same milk, and you end up sending your milk check to somebody else. You become an indentured servant.
2: And that's how you started your research, starting from the cow and working backward with the cows, what they need, the sugars and starches and everything in that forage. That's where you started, and you found that for the most part, we were doing some things wrong.
3: We were doing a bunch of things wrong. And then to add insult to injury, we were feeding 50% forage, 50% concentrate. Well, it turns out that was just a number picked out. If I was selling concentrate, yeah, I would want that. And in Tennessee, I'm appalled. They feed 40% forage, 60% concentrate. That means the farmers are indentured servants working for a grain company. That's the fact. But when we looked at making high-quality forage, we went to 70% forage in the diet. And Dr. Chase at Cornell came out and examined these farms and found a 30% increase in income over feed costs when we went to a high-forage diet of high-quality forage made on the farms.
2: Take us through the correct scenario, then, of raising high-quality forage and getting that to the cow. So we're buying less concentrate. What are some of the things we're doing wrong, and how can we correct them?
3: How long of a morning do you have? The main pieces we looked at is, first of all, we mow it full width. Close to, it has to be more than 85% of cutter bar width. My research and Dr. Cherney at Cornell, who duplicated my work, we are both agreement there. Laying it out wide, the leaves are in the sun. The stems are in the shade. They all made the machines so they put the stems in the sun so they would dry faster. That was bass ackwards, as to say. By laying it so that it just cuts it and the leaves are on the top and the stems are on the bottom, the leaves are photosynthesizing. In photosynthesis, the plant takes sunshine, it takes carbon dioxide out of the air, and it takes water out of the plant, and it makes sugar and increases the milk-producing ability of the forage by using the simple process of photosynthesis to do that.
2: You mentioned that stalk. For so many years, when I was a kid, it was called a crimper.
3: Yes.
2: And a conditioner.
3: Yes.
2: And that's not necessarily the best way to do it.
3: If you had a pipe and you bent it every 4 or 5 inches, how much water would you get through? not an awful lot. That's exactly what the conditioners do now, is they crimp the stem so the water can't get out of the stem to get to the leaves for the photosynthesis to build up the sugars and starches. The only thing worse than that are the tine conditioners, because they rip the leaves off to boot.
2: So as we get into the fields then, as far as once we've got it mowed, we've got it laying in the windrows, raking it in a great big windrows, how long should it take to dry this before we can put it up correctly?
3: First of all, we don't mow it to windrows. We mow it to a wide swath to maximize photosynthesis. That is critical. And then the other thing we found, and this was a shocker for both me, for Dr. Cherney at Cornell, and for the farmers especially, 2 hours after mowing, we were ready to chop. 2 hours on a sunny day. And the stuff is down below 50% moisture level at that point. So it dries really fast with photosynthesis if you're laying it out wide. Now, I had a farmer who tried this when I first started, and he was in Western New York. He mowed it. It didn't dry at all. I mowed hay for my in-laws' horses. It didn't dry at all. It was 40 degrees and cloudy. I told him, the sun's coming out over where you are. It should start to dry after that. He called me 2 hours later and said, it's too dry. When the sun is shining and photosynthesis is using the water up in the plant, then that plant is building sugars and drying at a faster rate than anybody can sell you a piece of iron for.
2: And that's the important thing. We want to get sugar into that diet for that cow.
3: Yes. Yes, we want to get the sugars in there because you're paying for molasses now and other stuff. I'm working with some other sugar crops, but you're raising the sugar, and it allows the stuff to ferment faster because the substrate, the inoculant has substrate to work on to drop the pH and get it to ferment.
2: Now, as far as equipment that we use out in these fields for handling our forages, are some types of equipment better? We've seen technology changing over the years.
3: All right, I'm going to probably irritate or tick off a number of machinery people, but that's the way it goes. Mowers, no conditioners whatsoever. Lay it out full width. We want flat, the flattest knife you can get and the flattest drum you can get, so it leaves a uniform swath out the back. A lot of these leave windrows. Secondly, no conditioners on it at all, tine or rollers, and all the shields pulled off so it lays it out in a full width. That's the pass-through for mowing. Now, on first cutting, we may need to tet it. Second, third, fourth cutting, we don't need to tet it. And then finally, when you're going to put it into a windrow for chopping, the best piece of equipment, and this is a study done by the University in Minnesota, and it was in Michigan, it was in New York, and I believe it was in Vermont, and all of them found that a merger did a far superior job for picking it up, putting it into a windrow without winding it up into a rope that doesn't dry, and without putting dirt into the forage, because cows don't milk on dirt.
2: What is acceptable as far as ash? We'd like to go with nothing, but that's impossible.
3: With the merger, we were getting the same ash level or a little less than what the mower did. And I did a study, I don't know if I had mentioned this before, with Dr. Sniffen. We had alfalfa at 9% ash, identical alfalfa at 11% ash. He ran that through the ration, and I said, does it affect the cows at all? Going from 9% ash to 11% ash was 1.9 pounds of milk per cow per day. You do the math out there. Take your calculator, 1.9 pounds of milk by the number of cows by a 305-day lactation and the cost of your milk. That's what kind of money is on the table right now by keeping the dirt out of the feed.
2: And you're very emphatic in your opinions and what your research has found. And you found sometimes, maybe in many cases, the worst thing we have as far as making quality alfalfa is that guy sitting in the tractor seat.
3: See, we call it the loose nut at the steering wheel. A funny story with that, a neighbor of mine, I wouldn't say where, but he'll remember, he got a merger. And you can put a lot of dirt in a merger by going too fast. It drags the stuff through the dirt and throws it up. Well, the guy was out merging, and he was doing a very nice job. It was lifting it straight up. Any dirt fell on the ground, and it was going across into a nice, loose, porous windrow for him to chop. So I called the farmer up. I said, he's doing a good job. He says, that's because I made an adjustment. If he didn't slow down, he was going to get my boot up his ass. I don't know if we can say that on the radio, but...
2: And he slowed down and made good hay.
3: Yeah, and he made high-quality forage that dried fast because it was loose, porous, and no dirt.
2: All right, Dr. Tom Kilser. Tom is from Tennessee, researcher, consultant, educator, been involved in this forage industry for a long time. He was one of the specialists here at Wisconsin Farm Technology Days, the northern end of the world's longest barn in Eau Claire. I'm Bob Bosold.
4: 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Stay tuned as Ag Meteorologist Stu Muck gives you the latest forecast in just moments, right here on the Midwest Farm Report.
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7: 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He's won ACM, CMAs, CMT Music Awards. He also received an Emmy for his part in the PBS George Jones Tribute Concert Special. And he's back with some new music. It has been a while, but we're so glad to have him here. Joe Nichols, welcome.
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1: 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Stu Muck, ag meteorologist, along with us. There are no complaints. There's no accolades this morning. Everybody seems pretty comfortable with this weather.
15: Pretty comfortable. We need rain. I'll be the first one to beat on that drum. We need rain.
1: Yeah, we really do. We do. That is something that's only going to be more amplified, especially going into the weekend when we've got temperatures starting to change again.
15: Yeah, that's it. We're starting to warm up. Not quite noticeable yet today. Yesterday was a gorgeous day. Spent the day out in a third cutting stubble field at a tower site, and it just was a nice day to be out. But we are indeed going to be talking about some change. It's going to be heating up. There's high pressure right over our part of the Midwest. The nearest rainfall, southwest South Dakota, western and southern Nebraska, north central Kansas. Man, that's a long way off, and it's not going to run right to us, there's no doubt. I expect we stay sunny and get a little warmer today, tomorrow, Saturday. There may be some very slight rain chances further west and north late Saturday night. I think the rest of us start talking about some rain chance that finally could show up late Sunday, Sunday night into Monday. That's that first possibility that rain and it's even not that great of a possibility, but the first one coming our way. I'll have forecast details after this.
1: 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All right, buddy, let's have that forecast.
15: All right, the Revolution Plastics forecast, mostly sunny today, mid and upper 70s. Oh, there might be 180 in the state somewhere as winds become southwest at 5. A few more clouds overnight, down in the mid to upper 50s with southwest winds about 5. Back to sunshine Friday and very upper 70s and low 80s as south winds pick up a little 5 to 10. I'd expect Saturday more sunshine, low to mid 80s. Here comes the warmth, the southwest winds at 5 to 10. I mentioned it, Pam, a slight chance Saturday night in the west and then a small possibility Sunday night into Monday for the rest of us. Keep your fingers crossed.
1: Man, I'm... It always gets to be this way, those two, right around now and then again back in August. We run out of moisture and start wringing our hands.
15: Well, yeah, we got to worry. The crops need it. There's no doubt about that. No. But it just doesn't come when we need it.
1: Yeah, that's right. Very true. All right, man, we'll catch up with you tomorrow. See if you can work your magic.
15: All right, we'll see you then.
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21: The La Crosse City Council is again considering whether to pass a charter ordinance to create a city administrator position rather than a simple ordinance. UW Oshkosh public administration expert Dr. Mike Ford said Wednesday on WIZM that using a charter ordinance requires a higher threshold of council votes, which ultimately benefits the public.
22: I would argue that this is probably a little more, maybe not more transparent, but creates a little more accountability if they for making a change of this size.
21: A charter ordinance requires a two-thirds majority vote from the city council to pass. It didn't pass that threshold the last time it was voted on. It's on the council's meeting cycle again next month. Sentencing is scheduled for later this morning for Vance Belter, the Minnesota man who pleaded guilty to killing State Representative Melissa Hortman and her husband Mark last June at their home. He also seriously wounded State Senator John Hoffman and his wife Yvette at their home. U.S. Attorney Daniel Rosen said earlier this year that the death penalty was only taken off the table after Belter agreed to the longest possible prison sentence on his federal charges. The agreement said that in return for the guilty pleas, Belter would serve two consecutive life sentences plus 40 years. The sentencing hearing is scheduled for 10 a.m. in St. Paul. Belter still faces state charges for his crimes. Milwaukee County Executive David Crowley is defending his past social media record following a report from NBC News. The report highlights a semi-anonymous Twitter account linked to Crowley from 2010 to 2014 that contained offensive posts about women, race, and LGBTQ people. Crowley's campaign acknowledges he had access to the account and used it, but denies he authored any of the offensive messages, saying a group of 10 to 12 people shared the handle. In a statement, Crowley strongly condemned the language, saying he would never say those things. The controversy surfaced just days after Crowley re-entered the Democratic primary for Wisconsin governor. Crowley plans to be on the Rick Solem Show today at 5 p.m. on WIZM 92.3 FM and 106.7 FM. Madison's chief of police says an officer in Wisconsin's capital city shot and killed a man who had injured him with a knife while resisting arrest. Cell phone video of the shooting Wednesday circulated on social media. Three gunshots can be heard on the cell phone video. Madison Police Chief John Patterson stressed at a news conference that the footage circulating was just one perspective of what happened. The shooting happened on a city street lined with restaurants and shops in a residential neighborhood, less than 2 miles from the state capitol. The Wisconsin Department of Criminal Investigation will investigate the shooting because it involves police officers. For WIZM News, I'm Kevin Millard.
0: 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The emphasis of USDA's recently announced Strengthening Processing for U.S. Ranchers SPUR program.
5: It is a program designed to support cattle producers by supporting small and medium-sized processors.
0: Farm Production and Conservation Undersecretary Richard Fordyce explains the makeup of the SPUR program.
5: We took $500 million out of the Commodity Credit Corporation to support this effort. We're going to be working through the Chief Economist's office, be able to create a payment calculation. It'll be by the head that go through these facilities. These facilities, to be eligible, they need to be USDA inspected, or they also need to be a part of the Talmadge-Aiken Cooperative Inspection Program, which is essentially state inspectors that are basically licensed to do USDA inspection.
0: The SPUR program will be administered by the Farm Service Agency, but the undersecretary says not in the traditional sense.
5: It will not be done through the county office system, but it will actually be implemented from here in Washington. Farm Service Agency will get numbers from the Food Safety Inspection Service here at USDA, so we will know the number of head that have gone through a particular plant, and then we will contact that processor, make them aware of their eligibility, make them aware of what that support might look like, and then there'll be a pre-filled application that they'll be able to sign and we'll be able to participate in the program.
0: He adds the SPUR program works in conjunction with additional USDA efforts to strengthen our nation's beef industry and boost beef supplies.
5: We can raise beef, but in order to get that into a retail location, get that on a consumer's plate, it requires that really important step of processing. And so this is just an effort to support that infrastructure and help ensure it's there for the long term.
0: I'm Rod Bain reporting for the U.S. Department of Agriculture in Washington, D.C.
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24: High of 75 today, under partly cloudy skies, southwesterly winds at around 5 miles an hour. Partly cloudy skies again tonight, lows level off around 58, highs around 77. Tomorrow, partly cloudy. Right now, 51.
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1: Yowza! We got a big milk production report out yesterday from the U.S. Department of Agriculture. Wisconsin, 20,000 more milk cows that we're handling this June compared to last. And they all produced. We're going to talk about those numbers and trends when we catch up with our friend Katie Burgess, one of the dairy analysts with EverAg. So glad you're back along with us on a Thursday morning. I am the fabulous Farm Babe Pam Yonke. This is the Midwest Farm Report on this, the 23rd day of July. On this day, back in 1984, Miss America resigns because Penthouse Magazine said they were going to publish nude photos of her. Do you remember who it was? At that time, 21-year-old Vanessa Williams had to give up her title as Miss America, the first ever to resign after Penthouse Magazine said they were going to publish nude photos. Obviously, she's no worse for the wear. Vanessa Williams, still a very talented actress today. That happened on this day back in 1984. Some happy birthdays for you this morning. Happy birthday to actor, kind of comedian, Woody Harrelson. You know him from Cheers, probably most notably. 65 today. A fellow that cannot get away from Harry Potter ever, Daniel Radcliffe, is 37. And by gosh, by golly, there is Slash from Guns N' Roses. He is 61 years young today, and now you know. Well, we want you to know, despite the fact that a lot of our Wisconsin farmers are getting ready to harvest the crop of 2026, they may still be suffering from losses from, say, 2025 or previous. Kylie Allen joins us this morning with some updates on our specialty crop producers, those farmers that are in the vegetable area or cranberries. Looks like the federal government has not forgotten them.
4: Kylie?
7: We all know that yields can vary greatly depending on the conditions and circumstances of each growing season. Sandy Chalmers is the estate executive director at the Wisconsin Farm Service Agency. She tells us how we're seeing these dollars impact Wisconsin.
9: Well, this assistance is based on 2025 reported acres. So that's how we were able to pull that information and pre-fill the applications. The assistance is planted acres times a payment rate. And the payment rates were developed, you think about the breadth of specialty crops that are grown in this country. How do you come up with a payment approach that is fair? What FSA did was set up tiers of payment levels that are based on a national average revenue per crop. So there are basically three tiers of payment levels. The first tier is $650 per acre, and some examples of crops in that payment level would be greens, cabbage, and grapes. All grown in Wisconsin. Tier two is $225 per acre. Examples there would be apples, cranberries, and potatoes. And then tier three is $65 per acre. An example in that tier would be sweet corn. And then all beans and peas are $25 an acre, and that includes beans for processing, green beans for processing, lima beans, green peas, anything that was not covered under the Farmer Bridge program.
7: What's a deadline we need to be paying attention to?
9: The deadline to get a signed application back to your FSA office is August 7th. So we're about 2 weeks into this program, and we're about 20% through. So we've had a quick response from our producers, but just keep that August 7th deadline in mind. And our offices are pretty good about reminding people when they have an outstanding application.
7: Well, Sandy, before we turned on the microphone, you mentioned to me that it's important to make sure we know the payment limits. What are those?
9: The payments are capped at $250,000, just so producers know, excuse me, for planning purposes. But otherwise, we've done everything that we can to make this program quick and easy. And the most important thing is that that assistance goes to a producer's bank account as quickly as possible.
7: Sandy Chalmers, along with us, the state executive director at the Wisconsin Farm Service Agency. She reminds us that to get started on your application, go to login.gov. For the Midwest Farm Report, I'm Kylie Allen.
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1: 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You know, we often talk about farmers being fantastic stewards of the land. Now, with more and more emphasis from commercial industry on trying to track down carbon credits and know what your sustainability plan is, that's adding extra dollars to farmers' pockets and bottom line. What can you do to gain more of that? Coming up next week, the Professional Dairy Producers of Wisconsin's holding a carbon cows and crops series that are going to be on a couple different farms. The Tuesday, July 28th event will be in Sauk City at Mystic Valley Dairy. And then Thursday, July 20th, they're at Grass Ridge Farm in Pittsville. One of the people coordinating the event is Grace Moeller. She's the manager of sustainability initiatives with the National Milk Producers Federation. And she explains why this conference is really important information for today's dairy producers.
4: So a lot of farms are looking into how they can report on their sustainability. So the emissions that feed into the products that they sell into the marketplace to consumers. And it's about tracking emissions up and down the supply chain. So that includes farmers. And so there's, you know, emissions tied to the production of dairy, and that leads up to, you know, the cheese that gets sold at the grocery store. When you can hear the success stories that people have had, it's inspiring to others to want to achieve that same success.
1: There you go. That is Grace Moeller. She's a manager of sustainability initiatives with the National Milk Producers Federation. She will be part of next week's Carbon Cows and Crops conversation. Like I said, two different locations, Tuesday at Mystic Valley Dairy in Sauk City, Thursday at Grass Ridge Farm in Pittsville. If you're interested and want to get signed up, go to pdpw.org. That's the Professional Dairy Producers of Wisconsin. Boy, we got some big milk production figures yesterday from USDA on our June milk production. Wisconsin, for example, 20,000 more milk cows this June compared to last, and every one of them put it in the bucket. We're going to talk about that next with our friend Katie Burgess, one of the dairy analysts with EverAg. Yesterday, as far as dairy was concerned, the barrel cheese was unchanged. 40-pound block cheese gained a penny at 167. Double A butter dropped 3.5 cents to 154 a pound. The August Class 3 milk that goes into cheese this morning's down 23 cents, 1770. September's down 19 at 1794. Currently, September corn's unchanged. December new crop up a penny at 486. August soybeans are up 2. November new crop up 2 at 1241. July wheat currently, or make that September wheat currently down 3 at 703 a bushel. All right. On the way next, like I said, Katie Burgess from EverAg joining us. Remember, the talk text line's always open for you. If you've got questions you'd like me to pose to Katie, 877-301-FARM. That's 877-301-3276. 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
1: To catch up with our friends from EverAg. Remember, if you're looking for risk management plans, they are the team you can turn to. Whether you're a producer, whether you're a processor, whether you're an end user, they've got the team on hand. Ever.ag is where I point you. I'm pointing you this morning to Katie Burgess. She is one of the team from EverAg, and we're talking about all things dairy. Perfect time to bring you in, Katie. Yesterday was kind of a big day. Wednesday, we got our USDA monthly milk reports, cow numbers, et cetera. What struck you out of that one?
2: Yeah, it's one of our most interesting days of the month when USDA gives us an update. And to me, the first thing I was looking at was cow numbers in the report. All year long, each month, it seems like we keep adding cows to the dairy herd. June was no exception. We added another 19,000 cows, which is a pretty nice monthly gain to bring cow numbers to the newest high level that we've had since the early 1990s. So the key theme remains, there are a lot of dairy cows out there in the U.S. and people, for the most part, are holding them because the value on day-old calves is so high. It's gone down a little bit here the past week or so, but the best way to get more calves is to have more cows.
1: And I agree with you. I haven't heard of a dairy farm yet that really wants to part with any of those animals. And that's in light of an exceptionally strong beef market.
2: Yeah, that's exactly the case. That the prices that people are getting on day-old calves, especially if they're a dairy beef cross, is records we wouldn't have even thought about 2 or 3 years ago. So incredibly high prices. We are watching those numbers carefully. We are hearing a couple producers tell us that the calf buyers are taking prices down a little bit. And as we watch consumer demand, the price of beef is really expensive. Now, we've had 2 months in a row of retail beef pulling back a little bit. Granted, that's following a massive growth trend over the past couple of years. So I wouldn't say that we're to the point where we say for sure something is changing, but there is always the question of how high can these prices go? And we're testing that again this summer.
1: Katie Burgess along with us from EverAg. Again, like I said, if you're into risk management, they are the team you want to talk to, ever.ag. Katie, let's do a little deeper dive on those cow numbers that you alluded to. Like we said, historical numbers, which may not make sense as far as that beef play is concerned. Where are we seeing growth in particular? Anything catch your eyes? Because I know that there are some large dairy processing plants that are now in full production. I wonder if cows are being magnetized toward that area.
2: Oh, that's exactly right, Pam. So here in Wisconsin, I mean, we've added a little bit of processing capacity. So in Wisconsin, we have 20,000 more cows than we did a year ago. But you're right. We look at places like Texas, Kansas, South Dakota, watching New York very closely as well. Anywhere where you see major investment in processing capacity over the past couple of years, that's where you're going to see the extra cows.
1: Have they left any particular geography from what you noticed?
2: We're watching, I mean, there's some interesting patterns that you see more cows in New York, but fewer cows in Pennsylvania. There are more cows in Idaho, but fewer cows in Washington. So, you know, there are just slight differences in the dairy industry in those two states. And so we see cows moving to get closer to plants. I mean, energy costs is expensive, so you don't want to haul that milk too far. So places where we have more plants, we're seeing more dairy cows.
1: So let's talk a little bit more about that processing side of things. Are you hearing anything from them, Katie? Are consumers continuing to go dairy? I know that, you know, as you said, dining out, no matter what's on your plate, it's more expensive these days. That can have a ripple effect on dairy.
2: It is really a mixed bag out there that we watch certain things that are great for dairy demand. So diet trends right now favoring protein, amazing for dairy proteins. We see those prices soaring. So some really good news stories. Yet, as we watch food service traffic, like especially like we'll call it big burger restaurants, a number of the big burger chains have been seeing foot traffic down, which means less slices of cheese leaving on a cheeseburger. Overall, our customers tell us that domestic demand for cheese is only okay this year. There are a couple okay spots, but also spots where they see consumers pulling back as consumers are watching their budget closely. And so that's why, you know, we've talked in the past, exports are so important, that that's where the growth has been this year, that we're adding processing capacity, we're adding cows, and so we're having to add consumers outside of the U.S. for our delicious U.S. dairy products.
1: All right, let's talk about outside of the United States. We're going back into more excessive heat in Wisconsin. I'm sure that that bubble will extend into other dairy regions. And Europe, are they still experiencing excessive heat as well, Katie?
2: Yeah, Europe has had a hot summer so far. And I would say here in July, as we watch the milk production data, cows don't like it hot and humid. And in Europe, those cows don't have as good of heat abatement barns as we have here in a lot of spots in Wisconsin and the U.S. And so here in July, we've seen European milk production like fall off of a cliff due to the heat. It's perhaps steadying out a little bit, and I think as we think about what that means for our U.S. dairy producers, that just back in June, Europe was getting pretty aggressive, maybe trying to win some of our market share, but because they don't have the milk anymore, they've seemed to back off a little bit. So I hope for European folks and cows it cools down, but for our dairy markets, it's been okay to help the U.S. maintain share.
1: Not to catch you off guard, Katie, but are they seeing similar patterns with cow numbers as we have in the United States? I know that there had been a tremendous amount of pressure from environmental parties in the EU and other areas to really take dairy out of the equation in a lot of ways. What's happening with their cow numbers?
2: Yeah, so for European dairy producers, thankfully, a lot of that really oppressive environmental restrictions that they were seeing a few years back, those have loosened up. Because I think the European consumers have noticed, hey, if you want affordable food, you need farmers. And so as we look at Europe today, it's not as oppressive as it was. In some spots, we see cow number growth. In other spots, they're very limited. And so from an overall trend perspective, as we think about global demand for dairy growing, Europe is probably relatively flatlined. They'll have some strong years, some pullback years. But when we think about where the growth is going to come to feed consumers internationally 10 or 20 years down the line, the U.S. does seem best positioned to do that.
1: Yeah, we've been hearing that story for a while. Very good. Katie Burgess putting it all together from the farm to the fork on behalf of her friends at EverAg. Remember, like I said, you're looking for risk management strategies. They are the folks that give you insight because they're always looking at reports and data that help drive this trade. Ever.ag. All right, Katie, appreciate it. That'll do it for us a Thursday morning. We'll catch up with you later. Don't forget, this conversation and much more available now, MidwestFarmReport.com.
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0: Elizabeth Mary, how's your face, head, neck doing today?
1: I'm doing good, but I know that you're even better because you got to hang out with me last night.
0: Yeah, that was really fun.
1: What?
0: What? That was great.
1: About?
0: It was good. It was awesome. This is what I love about the show being portable, too. And I got to show big love to the Park Hotel, which is like the best view in Madison, in my opinion.
1: It's so pretty.
0: Putting me up. Chris and the crew over there always putting me up. But that's what I love about the portability of this show. But yesterday we were doing something with the Madison Mallards and Hudson Westbrook. Such a cool dude. Such a great guy.
1: He is so cool.
0: Yeah.
1: He's so young.
0: He's having a hell of a year.
1: Oh my gosh, all these artists that are so young popping out, it's just crazy.
0: Speaking of popping out and speaking of artists, Brantley Gilbert is popping out with a new album, and we're going to talk with him in about an hour and a half.
1: I love him. He's cool.
0: People are popping out of their pants. There's some drama, Mr.

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1: Hours and days sitting down and digging it up. So please you don't want to miss this one. I'm sure it's going to be perfect and well executed. That's Gentertainment in 2 hours. Three Nugs, I've got some for you. They're next.
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0: 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Fish with Friends, Elizabeth Mary. I've got three nugs for you.
1: Bring them on, baby.
2: More than 20 million river herring returned to rivers in Maine last year.
1: How many?
2: More than 20 million.
1: Whoa,
2: that's the largest migration in decades, actually. A major success story for conservation in the area. The species was once pushed to the brink by dam construction and overfishing. But because of the conservation efforts, now the population is thriving. Apparently, the fish play a vital ecological role to Maine by bringing ocean nutrients inland and providing food for a wide variety range of wildlife. Wow. Kind of cool.
1: Interesting. Okay.
2: So, and that makes sense, by the way, since the Native American name for the river herring translates to the fish that feeds all.
1: I love it. Look at you.
2: Dropping stuff. Hey, speaking of dropping stuff, Britney Spears' kids dropped something. Well, one of them did. There's apparently rumors that she sparked on Instagram that she's going to be a grandma.
1: I saw this post and I was so confused.
2: Yeah, she's in the post. She shared a photo of her holding one of her sons, another photo of her son and a young woman. Britney's hinting people think that she's going to become a grandma.
1: Well, all her posts are still like encrypted. What's the word? Encrypted. I know. Cryptic. I feel so bad. She, yeah. Cryptic. I know. Girlfriend needs. She's a hot mess.
2: There's a lot going on. It's like, you know, and everybody was like the conservation with her dad. Whether he was doing it wrong or not. For some reason, something about her needs to be monitored. It's just that simple.
1: I know. It's sad.
2: It's a bummer, man. Okay, humans love monkeys. They're not exactly small, so you'd think that we'd have seen every kind of monkey by now, but nope. Scientists actually identified a brand new monkey species hiding in the rainforest of the Democratic Republic of the Congo. Yeah. The monkey called Colobus congenitus. Or lick welly by locals, managed to stay off science radars for decades. It took 20 years, 114 sightings, and DNA testings to prove it was an entirely new species.
1: Wow. Monkeys are fascinating.
2: You want to hear? Here we go. The monkey sports jet black fur, a spiky hairstyle, bright pink lips, and even has its own unique roar.
1: Ooh.
2: Researchers say it split from its closest relative 4 to 5 million years ago.
1: Huh. Wow, that's so interesting.
2: And the apparently scientists have, it's good that they found the monkey just in time. The newly discovered monkey is already threatened by habitat loss and hunting, proving there are still amazing animals out there that we haven't met yet. I do think that's neat for my nerdness. I think that's cool.
1: Well, it just makes you think of what other species like we don't know that are just so deep in the.
2: Well, and is Bigfoot real? I don't, you know, probably not. But some people would be offended by me even saying probably not.
1: I don't know. I get into all that stuff though.
2: Do you know what no one has ever called me?
1: What?
2: Bigfoot. I wear a size 7 shoe.
1: You do not. Yeah. Do you really?
2: No, I don't.
1: I was like, when have I actually ever seen his feet?
2: Yeah, a size 7 shoe.
1: I'd still love you.
2: I wish I wore a shoe that big. All right. Those are your nugs.
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9: High is 75 today. Under partly cloudy skies, southwesterly winds at around 5 miles an hour. Partly cloudy skies again. Tonight, lows level off around 58. Highs around 77. Tomorrow, partly cloudy. Currently, it's 52 degrees.
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1: The La Crosse City Council is once again considering whether to pass a charter ordinance to create a city administrator position rather than a simple ordinance. UW Oshkosh public administration expert Dr. Mike Ford said Wednesday on WIZM that using a charter ordinance requires a higher...
2: No way.
0: You're up to date in 3 minutes or less. 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
1: The La Crosse City Council is once again considering whether to pass a charter ordinance to create a city administrator position rather than a simple ordinance. UW Oshkosh public administration expert Dr. Mike Ford said Wednesday on WIZM that using a charter ordinance requires a higher threshold of council votes, which ultimately benefits the public.
3: I would argue that this is probably a little more, maybe not more transparent, but creates a little more accountability for making a change of this size.
1: A charter ordinance requires a two-thirds majority vote from the city council to pass. It didn't pass that threshold the last time it was voted on in February. It's on the council meeting cycle again next month. The La Crosse Police Department is expanding their drone fleet. The number of drones to be used has increased, with many of the drones having specific capabilities. The drones provide a tool to respond to emergencies on the Mississippi, possible rescues of lost hikers on local bluffs, and quicker access to dangerous situations. Two of the new drones are designed to fly indoors, which Sergeant Danny Manduano says provides good information during standoffs.
4: With the introduction of our indoor drones, it really speeds up the process on getting that real-time information or intelligence, kind of the layout of the structure, where that person might be. Being able to see what we're going into allows us to make better decisions. And if we're able to see what that person is armed with, if anything at all, is really beneficial.
1: The drones were unveiled in early July. Police Chief Sean Coudron says the new technology is a tool which helps the department's emergency response and community service. A special concert today at Central High School. The district's Base Camp Ensemble presents a free concert at 11 a.m. in the second floor band room at Central. The performance is the end result of the two-week base camp for students in grades 5 through 12 from six different schools. For WIZM News, I'm Kevin Millard.
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6: Fish with friends. Okay, Elizabeth, Mary, and I have been having a conversation off the air, and I've got a little research that I've done. You're going to be blessed. She's been saying something inappropriate, but she doesn't realize.
7: Me.
6: Yeah, like, you made it awkward. You made it awkward. It's okay, though. We're going to talk about it here in just a little bit. But next, it's all about today's text question of the day, which is all about dating. Yay. It's next.
7: Oh, Lord.
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0: KQ98, Tri-States Country. Fish with friends, Elizabeth Mary. It's today's text question of the day.
1: What's a common dating mistake you think people should avoid?
0: Oh my gosh. Dating. All right. You want to go first on this one?
1: Yeah, I have a couple. I'm like trying to decide what. Okay, so I would say like don't play games. I'm watching my stepson try to date and I'm always just like, don't do that. He's like, well, I don't want to respond right away because it'll make me look desperate. I'm like, no, don't do that. Don't just respond.
0: Just go with your vibe. Go with your vibe. Right. Yeah.
1: Also, I will say I do this even just in a friendship, relationship, dating, whatever. Like, listen. Listen more than you talk.
0: What?
1: You know, like, I feel like some people just get so into themselves talking about themselves. People really like when you ask them questions about themselves.
0: I'm sorry, huh?
1: See what I have to work with.
0: No, I understand exactly what you mean by that, though.
1: But I gave you two because I couldn't decide which one.
0: Common dating mistake I think people should avoid.
1: Oh, God, here we go.
0: Lying. And let me explain.
1: What do you mean?
0: Let me explain. So one of the things that I do, not showing the person who you really are. One of the things that I have done in the past when I was dating is like, this is who I am. This is my, I'm not going to tell you, you like water skiing? Like, I'm not afraid to swim, but I'm saying if I was. Oh, you like water skiing? Oh, I do too. I love to go water skiing. No, actually, I'm afraid to swim. Like, but I'm going to tell you that because you want to hear that. Oh, you want to go see the ballet? I don't want to go to the ballet.
1: Right. Yeah, like being transparent, like right from the get-go. Yeah, like just, what you like, everything. Yeah, I get that.
0: Go to the ballet with your girlfriends. That's fine. Mm-hmm, if it's important to you and you want me to see the cracker of the nuts on the, whatever that thing is called.
1: It is the nutcracker.
0: That thing, yeah. If you want me to see that, then I'll go, I guess. But I'm not going to go on the regular. You know, if you want to join and get a membership to a, I don't know, the ballet school? Well, more power to you. Unless it's like I had a kid and the kid was doing it. But anyway, text question of the day, not about us right now. It's all about you. What's a common dating mistake that you think people should avoid? Text and message via the app. We call it the text question of the day.
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0: KQ98 Tri-States Country. Fish with Friends. Elizabeth, Mary, and I were having a conversation earlier about this, like, monkey, new species of monkey. And then we have, for some reason, I don't know why. Why were we talking about? Oh, we were talking about Bigfoot. And then we were talking about shoe size and all that stuff. And I said I was a size 7 shoe if I was lucky or whatever. And you were laughing at me. And then you said, off the air, we were chatting and you were like, were you going to have a conversation about your ding-a-ling? And I'm like, that's a song. And you didn't believe me.
1: It really is a song. I never know what to believe with you.
2: Beautiful, beautiful, beautiful. And then mama took me to grammar school. But I

0: Yeah.
1: What is he referring to, actually?
0: This is a song by Chuck Berry, by the way.
1: But he's saying ding-a-ling?
0: Yeah, they're talking about his ding-a-ling. Here, I'll tell you the end. Here you go. Like, we'll bounce over here to the end of this and right about there. I can't remember...
1: What is Chuck Berry's ding-a-ling?
0: It's a double entendre. The phrase is most famously known as suggestive double entendre, blah, blah, blah, for junk. The track uses lyrics about playing with a toy or silver bells.
1: Silver bells are called the ding-a-ling?
0: And then it's funny, in the AI overview, it says to allude to male naughty time. So be careful what you wish for. The next thing you know, you're going to begin a song about "It's My Ding-a-ling" by Chuck Berry. The only reason I know that is my father used to sing it all the time.
1: 1972, it says.
0: Ooh, fish, my ding-a-ling. Ooh, my ding-a-ling. Okay, Dad. Spot on impression. R.I.P.
1: Oh, gosh.
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1: Sentencing is scheduled for later this morning for Vance Belter, the Minnesota man who pleaded guilty to killing State Representative Melissa Hortman and her husband Mark last June in their home. He also seriously wounded State Senator John Hoffman and his wife Yvette at their home. U.S. Attorney Daniel Rosen said earlier this year that the death penalty was only taken off the table after Belter agreed to the longest possible prison sentence on his federal charges. The agreement said that in return for the guilty pleas, Belter would serve two consecutive life sentences plus 40 years. The sentencing hearing is scheduled for 10 a.m. in St. Paul. Belter still faces state charges for his crimes. Madison's chief of police says an officer in Wisconsin's capital city shot and killed a man who had injured him with a knife while resisting arrest. Cell phone video of the shooting Wednesday circulated on social media. Three gunshots can be heard on the cell phone video. Madison Police Chief John Patterson stressed at a news conference that the footage circulating was just one perspective of what happened. The shooting happened on a city street lined with restaurants and shops in a residential neighborhood less than 2 miles from the state capitol. The Wisconsin Department of Criminal Investigation will look into the shooting because it involves police officers. And a special concert this morning at Central High School. The district's Base Camp Ensemble presents a free concert at 11 a.m. at the second floor band room at Central. The performance is the end result of a 2-week camp for students in grades 5 through 12 from 6 different district schools. They've been learning, practicing, and performing music written specifically for the double bass ensemble. For WIZM News and WIZMnews.com, I'm Kevin Millard.
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5: Fish with friends. There's a new fashion trend going on. Elizabeth, Mary, Tracy, Lee, and I are going to talk about that in 40 minutes. Brantley Gilbert reached out to us. Elizabeth, Mary, we're pretty excited to catch up with him. He's 30 minutes from right now. But right now, it is all about today's text question of the day.
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1: KQ98, Tri-States Country. Fish with friends Elizabeth Mary. Today's text question of the day is, what's a common dating mistake you think people should avoid? And I was talking about it earlier, which was just like, just say who you are. Be who you are. Yeah. Doesn't mean you got to tell them the intense things that may have happened to you in your childhood or whatever. But it's, you know, it's not, it's a job interview, but it's not, don't try and make them feel happy.
2: Right.
1: You know, yeah, don't lie to them. Don't lie to them to make them feel happy. Where you were like, you said two of them, actually.
2: I did. I said, don't do all the talking. Like, make sure you listen, ask people about themselves. What was my first one?
1: I don't remember. I wasn't listening.
2: Fish! Such a jerk.
1: All right. What's a common dating mistake you think people should avoid? Fish with friends. What's your answer?
3: I think it's sleeping together on the first night, honestly.
1: That we should avoid it?
3: Yeah.
2: Yes.
1: I thought you meant do it. Sorry. Okay. So why?
3: Because I think that the chase is what it's about. And we think that it's not, but it is.
2: Well, then you're just giving it all up. Like, yeah,
1: Really, Elizabeth?
2: Like, what are you talking about? I agree with her 100%.
1: Okay, do we need to dive into your the beginning of your relationship with your husband, or are we not going to do that?
2: That wasn't even it. No.
1: Oh,
2: no.
1: I thought you did.
2: It was, no. Please.
1: Okay.
2: I'm not like you.
1: I'm innocent. I just want to be held while I cry and think

0: all my life. That's all I need.
1: Oh my gosh. Oh my gosh. Well, thank you so much for the call. We're going to console Fish now.
0: Yeah, I just need okay. If you could just hold me, that'd be great. Thanks.
1: Fish, you're so awkward. Oh my gosh.
0: Awkwardly awesome is what I'm trying to say right now. I think that that's a good point that you made, that I'm awkwardly awesome. But this isn't about us, Elizabeth Mary. Thank you, though. Text question of the day. What's a common dating mistake you think people should avoid? Let's jam through a couple of these texts before we get to last call.
1: I love this one. It's the top one on the list. Getting dating advice or standards from what TikTok tells them.
0: Right? And all these new names. They keep, like, there's a, like, we should have a subsection on the website of all the new names that you're dating, like truck dating, pocket dating, I don't know, Flickr dating,
1: yes.
0: I don't know.
1: I think this is dating 101, comparing your ex to the person you're currently dating. Like, don't bring your ex up. Like,
0: yeah, I'm notorious for that. I don't do it anymore, but I'm horrible at it, but I don't do it anymore. But yeah, that's a thing, because if it matters if you're with that, it's just top of mind, and it's just, yeah, that was a bad idea. Yeah, you're right. That's fair. That's a good answer.
1: I know. There's so many good ones in that people are sending in. This one I really like, dating them with the hope of changing someone. I think that's really valid.
0: I like that one. I like this one too. Not being yourself. If you're weird, be weird. If you're an over the top romantic, be an over the top romantic. Don't test the waters. Now, to a degree,
1: that's kind of like don't play games. Oh, that was my first one that I had said that I couldn't remember. that's what I was talking about right there.
0: Hamburger, and you are last call for this one. What's a common dating mistake you think people should avoid?
2: Okay, so this is. It's not traditional anymore. Honestly, when dating or courting, I notice nowadays, especially like with my generation, they do a lot of like online dating.
0: Yeah.
2: Or they'll meet up with somebody, and instead of like actually going on a date, they'll bring that person like to their house. Or they'll do like intimate things that shouldn't be doing.
1: Like your first date, like
2: Netflix
1: meeting somewhere.
2: And chilling.
1: It's too easy to get a little too comfortable.
0: That's what happened with Elizabeth Mary and her husband back in the day. I'm having way too much fun with this one.
1: I know. It did not happen like that. He is throwing me under the bus. I'm so sorry for a Fish. I just have to apologize for him.
0: Yeah, no. I don't even know what Netflix and chilling is. I get so focused on the movie. I'm like, get off me.
1: Oh, my God.
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19: Sunshine mixed with clouds at times today, with daytime highs approaching 75. Southwest winds at around 5 miles an hour. Partly cloudy skies again tonight. Lows level off around 58. 77 tomorrow. Right now, 54.
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1: The La Crosse City Council is once again considering whether to pass a charter ordinance to create a city administrator position rather than a simple ordinance. UW Oshkosh public administration expert Dr. Mike Ford said Wednesday on WIZM that using a charter ordinance requires a higher threshold of council votes, which ultimately benefits the public.
2: I would argue that this is probably a little more, maybe not more transparent, but creates a little more accountability for making a change of this size.
1: A charter ordinance requires a two-thirds majority vote from the city council to pass. It didn't pass that threshold the last time it was voted on in February. It's on the council meeting cycle again next month. The La Crosse Police Department is expanding their drone fleet. The number of drones to be used has increased, with many of the drones having specific capabilities. The drones provide a tool to respond to emergencies on the Mississippi, possible rescues of lost hikers on local bluffs, and quicker access to dangerous situations. Two of the new drones are designed to fly indoors, which Sergeant Danny Manduano says provides good information during standoffs.
3: With the introduction of our indoor drones, it really speeds up the process on getting that real-time information or intelligence, kind of the layout of the structure, where that person might be. Being able to see what we're going into allows us to make better decisions. And if we're able to see what that person is armed with, if anything at all, is really beneficial.
1: The drones were unveiled in early July. Police Chief Sean Coudron says the new technology is a tool which helps the department's emergency response and community service. A special concert today at Central High School. The district's Base Camp Ensemble presents a free concert at 11 a.m. in the second floor band room at Central. The performance is the end result of the two-week base camp for students in grades 5 through 12 from six different schools. For WIZM News, I'm Kevin Millard.
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5: Fish with Friends, 30 minutes from right now. Jen is going to give us a little thing she calls Jentertainment. What's going on in the world from Jen's point of view as far as entertainment is concerned? We'll find out in a dirty 30 minutes. A great guy, a cool friend of the show, Brantley Gilbert's going to hang out with us. We'll talk to him next.
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1: Fish with friends, one of our favorite friends, period, without a shadow of a doubt. He is a great guy. Last time we were talking to him, I think Elizabeth Mary, wasn't he like jumping around a beach or something like that on Instagram?
2: Yes.
1: Brantley Gilbert, how's it going, brother?
3: Got to give the people what they don't want, brother.
2: We love every minute
1: Amen.
2: Of it.
1: Amen, I love it. Well, she does. I'm not. No offense, I'm not stalking your socials when you're in a Speedo, but Elizabeth did print it to a big poster hang it at her house.
2: Lies. He lies.
3: Come on.
1: What's going on, brother?
3: The frog butt going on a little bit. I hope you photoshopped that out.
1: What's a frog butt?
3: Well, somebody was giving me hell online. I was standing like that to kind of be funny, but then a few people online was like, he's got the old man Kermit the Frog butt. I was like, nah, bro, that's a bad angle. I still got a bubble butt, dog. I still got some change in the bank back there.
2: Fish is just jealous because he ain't got no butt.
1: Yeah, Brantley Gilbert, I have a long back and a small crack. I have nothing. If you want to write a song about it.
3: No acetal disease.
1: Yeah, exactly. If your next hit is called Long Back, Small Crack, I better get a little bit of a writing credit. That's all I'm saying.
2: Oh, my God. So the last time we were talking to you, you were releasing Good Damn, which, by the way, that is a banger. I love that song.
1: 1,000%.
2: Gets me jacked up.
1: Yep, love it.
3: Thank you.
1: What are you looking at now, man? What are you most excited about right now?
3: Man, we're releasing this album. Friday the 24th, we teamed up. The album release is absolutely wild. We teamed up with Nitro Circus. They're going to be jumping the stage with motorcycles as we play a show.
1: Okay.
2: What?
1: That's amazing.
3: There's a car show. There's a petting zoo. There's a bouncy house. It's pure insanity.
1: Dude, who comes up with this? Does somebody sit down with you and pitch this, Brantley Gilbert? Or are you like, hey, I want a car pit. I want motorcycle jumpers and a bouncy house?
3: Between me and my manager, we have some pretty outlandish ideas.
1: Love it.
3: You know, it's the kind of things you used to think of as a kid and go, yeah, man, if we could afford to do that or if we had the resources to pull that off, and now we do, it's extremely dangerous for everybody involved.
1: Okay, so with Sins of the Father coming out the 24th, what is it about this whole album that really excites you the most personally? Because I know they're like babies to you.
3: Yeah, for sure. So, you know, I've written everything I've ever released, but, you know, usually when you fall in love with an artist or a band, it's their first two albums that get you right. Those are always your favorite. We've always said that's because you have your whole life experience to write your first two albums about, which is true, but I also think it's true that you don't know what the rules are.
2: Right.
3: You don't know how to write commercially. You don't know how to write radio. You don't know how to write around red tape. And, man, it was the first time I've been with a new label in 15 years. And
1: congrats.
3: An opportunity for me to go back to what I fell in love with from the jump. So we took all the rules out of the studio, all the rules out of the writing room, and we just wrote what sounded good and felt good. And we this thing is it's a hammer, man. This album is something serious.
2: I'm really excited for this album. And I do think when you can just write organically like that and how you want to put out an album, you have to be really excited. This is your 8th studio album coming out. This is wild.
1: It's a big deal.
3: Yeah, they don't nominate me for Best New Artist anymore. It's kind of wild.
1: Yeah, I think this is the one. I think at 8, they stop at New Artist. It's still, don't even get me started on that, brother, because I do not, Brantley Gilbert, I do not understand, like, Zach Top when he won. I love Zach Top. He's a great guy. But he had been around for years.
2: Mm-hmm.
3: Oh, yeah. Yeah, I remember thinking, like, I'm nominated for what?
1: Yeah. You're like, what are you talking about? I got 3 kids in college. No. Brantley Gilbert, thank you so much for your time today. Again, the album coming out the 24th. I love it, man. I'm so excited. I can't wait till you're in our neck of the woods again. I can't wait to just hang out with you a little bit. Miss Tracy Lee is on my show as well. You work with her out of Jackson, Mississippi. And
3: yeah, for sure.
1: She was talking about you the other day during her segment she does called the Nashville Tea and how you can still cheers up and you do everything the right way. And we're just all huge fans of you. So thank you for your time.
3: I appreciate y'all, man. It's always awesome to talk to y'all. Thank you for having me.
1: All right. Have a good one, my friend. We will talk to you very, very soon. We're talking about Brantley Gilbert again. This album comes out tomorrow. Get your chance to go ahead and do that. Tracy Lee, I obviously was talking a little bit about it yesterday, but the album Sins of the Father comes out tomorrow with Brantley Gilbert.
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1: Fish with friends. I love to have friends for everything. And Elizabeth, Mary, and I obviously hang out quite a bit. According to my therapist, probably too much. But
2: you love me.
1: One of my favorite people in the world when it comes to fashion and knowledge is Miss Tracy Lee. She's not buying the stuff, but she loves to judge other people. Tracy, is that fair?
3: It's fair. That's okay. Fair.
1: Okay. So one of the things going on right now, people are opting more for comfort than style.
3: Yeah.
1: So there's a, do you guys know what Zara is?
3: Yeah, it's a brand.
1: Okay. Zara has a new line of pants that are going viral because people keep tripping and face planting while wearing them. Seriously, they're called flowy wide leg pants on their website. They're $45.90, which isn't much, right, for a pair of trousers.
3: Right. Mm-hmm.
1: But if you go onto the TikTok, which Elizabeth Mary, I'm driving her nuts with that because I'm obsessed with it for some reason.
2: Yes.
1: Because I got kicked off of all the other social medias. If you go to hashtag Zara trousers, you can watch videos of women complaining about it and showing their battle wounds and scars because what's happening is they're tripping on the legs and face planting.
2: Oh my gosh.
3: Yeah, they're really wide legs. Wide legs are all the rage right now. And they have some, like some of them are so cute because some of them button over on the top. So it looks like a tailored top of the pant. And then they go down into these ridiculously wide, flowy leg pants. Imagine wearing a pair of linen pants that are a little too big for you. And then you wear them for 2 days straight. So they stretch out really big and they don't touch you anywhere. That's kind of what these flowy pants do. Now, I love them, and I think if you walk a little bit, like when you twist your hips and kind of kick your leg out, I think it would keep you from falling. But if you're just shopping at Kroger and you're face planting in the pants, then that's not good.
1: Well, I mean, would you spend the money on them and just take the gamble because they're that stylish, Tracy Lee, or would you not?
3: Let me tell you something. If I can find a pair of pants that don't touch my legs, I'm going to buy them. Because my legs are massive and I want pants that don't touch me anywhere. So would I buy them? Probably. But to get pants that would be like wide leg on my leg, you're going to be able to park a small sedan in them. That's just the way it goes.
1: Tracy, you're not really good at describing things, Tracy. I'm kind of confused by what you're saying. So you're saying you want the pants or you don't? Just kidding.
3: No, I do want the pants. I love the idea of a wide leg pants. I'm just saying on a wide girl, they might just hold my pants. So I don't know.
1: Is it kind of like it's like a big and tall store? Tracy Lee's Zara pants are a little, they're not wide leg, they're wider legged.
3: They're not wide leg pants, they're just pants.
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0: 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Ah, yes. It's replaced Country Courthouse on Thursdays. It's part of her deal. She's brilliant. She's been working forever. I'm sure I'm super excited to find out what the hell is going on in Jen's brain and the world of entertainment. It's called Jennertainment. It begins next.
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0: 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Fish with friends. Yeah, that's right. She had to renegotiate her deal. A sweet, sweet lady by the name of Jen renegotiates her deal a while ago, and she does something now called Jennertainment. This is where, like,
1: offended by that.
0: Country Courthouse, by the way, still on Tuesdays, but now this is our time where we dig into the entertainment world, but via the brain of Jen.
1: Yeah. Thus, don't call me sweet.
0: Jen,
1: don't call me sweet.
0: Entertainment. You're offended by being called sweet?
1: Yes.
0: Well, I would imagine that you've set up a deal. You live in Marquette, Michigan, and I would imagine that you've set a deal up where you get free movies, and you're about to talk about the movie The Odyssey.
1: I was.
0: Were you? Okay.
1: Maybe.
0: Okay, what are you going to talk about?
2: He knows you.
0: Give me a little bit of The Odyssey.
1: Just to kind of wrap it up and put a bow on it, because it's, you know, we talked about it before it even came out, so we're already moving ahead to the next Avengers or whatever. But now, I thought this was interesting, so I thought you guys might too. How popular was it? So this, I don't like the clickbait where it broke records. Guess what the record it broke? The record it broke was that it was better than Oppenheimer, which was his best movie today. You know what I'm saying? Yeah. Like, he broke his own. Shut up. Stop talking. Okay.
0: Are you talking about the director? You're talking about the because Dark Knight is his biggest movie ever.
1: Well, not anymore. Yeah. It's not. Please pay attention. This is a new record.
3: Pay attention.
1: And this matters to me because I don't live in a city. I'm in a rural area. So it has to do with the IMAX component in this. Remember, Christopher Nolan was on 60 Minutes.
0: Yeah.
1: He's a film aficionado. Like, he is.
0: He's a genius.
1: Yeah. Correct. He also, with technology, he kind of eschews that. He likes to do it the old-fashioned way. They showed on the 60 Minutes segment how the editors actually are still cutting film to get that precision. He said it's just the most crisp, clear visuals you can get.
0: Rather than a computer? That's kind of neat. Yeah.
1: But here's the IMAX component. I don't have that up here. A lot of people probably don't. Maybe most people do. I'm not certain. I didn't look that part of it up. But what a huge role this played in all of this. People get it. They get him. They wanted to see it. This was made for IMAX, for 70 millimeter. They even had in major cities around the country, the demand for Nolan's preferred format for the IMAX 70 millimeter. Many theaters were adding midnight, even 3 a.m. screenings, and they were selling out.
2: Wow.
0: I live in Chicago, and I wanted to go see it last week, but there was a chair next to one of the wheelchair things.
1: And then
0: it was like back right or up front. And I was like, no, I'm going to wait.
1: So, and this one too, remember we talked about this, about how it'll have stay.

0: power, because this tends to skew a little bit older for audiences, and they don't always necessarily go the opening weekend. So this has wheels on it. This is going to be the, probably the rest of the summer until, well, Spider-Man and then Avengers and whatever.
1: Which is next week. Yeah, okay, so Spider-Man, not Avengers. Avengers is December 18th. But that being, I'm a dork. Oh,
0: sorry.
1: That being said, I don't want to ruin The Odyssey for you, the movie The Odyssey, but do you want me to ruin it for you a little bit?
0: I heard that he changes the ending. I don't know.
1: I don't know. I don't know. Did you hear about Matt Damon?
0: Uh-oh.
1: Did you hear about that?
0: What?
1: No, Matt Damon, who looks great, by the way. He really does. He actually talked about his stunt double. Matt Damon's stunt double on The Odyssey is a female.
2: Really?
1: Yeah, Matt Damon actually said she had, quote, the greatest arms I've ever seen.
0: I wonder, maybe it didn't, just obviously whoever had what they were looking for, it didn't. Didn't matter what was in their underpants.
1: And I think it's fine that he said, I love that he said she had the greatest arms I've ever seen. So he's implying his stunt double should have the greatest arms ever, because he does, which is a good way to compliment himself.
0: See? I love that.
1: Are you going to talk about...
0: You do not get paid for contributing, by the way.
1: Are you going to talk about Marvel?
0: I don't know. I mean, I don't know what's going on.
1: Like the Avengers? That's all Marvel...
2: He's been nerding out about this.
0: Yes, Fish. Yeah, you tell me first what you were going to say, and then I'll tell you if it's the same thing I was going to say.
1: All right. Well, we're going to play that little game, my friend, next with more Gentertainment.
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19: Partly cloudy skies today with highs around 75. Winds out of the southwest at around 5 miles an hour. Mainly cloudy skies tonight. Lows dip down to about 58. Tomorrow, high of 77. Right now, it's 56 degrees.
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0: 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Fish with Friends. Okay, we're doing Jennertainment right now. Jen had to step aside because she, like, lost her glasses or something. I don't know what's happening. I just know she talked a lot about The Odyssey. I think we're going to get into Marvel. She said something about Jelly Roll. She and Tracy Lee are obsessed with it. There's a lot happening. Oh, here she comes. Get ready for it. More Jennertainment next.
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1: Fish with Friends, pretty excited right now. We're doing a little thing we call Jennertainment. Miss Elizabeth, Mary, and I hanging out with Jen. Now, Jen, you're stacked up. We had a really deep conversation about Matt Damon, The Odyssey, how his stunt double was a female, and all of that. But then we're excited now because, you know, it's been a big week. People need to, like, give this the respect it deserves. It's been a big week for Marvel nerds all around. The first Avengers trailer in, like, years. Okay, so the Avengers, Jen, you know, are like, it's Robert Downey Jr.'s back, but he's going to be playing Dr. Doom.
2: Is that the one where there's the raccoon?
1: Well, kind of. He's an Avenger, and too. Yeah. Guardians of the Galaxy.
2: Star-Lord Star. Is that,
1: yeah, that's Guardians of the Galaxy. This was a lot of crossovers, like X-Men in the trailer, Channing Tatum's Gambit is going to be in there. Captain America returning was a big thing. We've waited a few days. If you're into this, we shouldn't be ruining anything. Fantastic Four, the multiverse is explained. You know, Shang-Chi is in it. I mean, it's a big deal. I'm assuming you were going to say all that.
2: Chow mein.
1: What? Isn't that okay, wait. So, were you going to say any of that about?
2: Yes, that's exactly what I was going to say. I still don't know what we're talking about.
3: Our faces, I know.
1: You guys don't even look. I can't believe you're not into this. It's like the biggest thing ever. I only know the movie
2: with Star-Lord and the raccoon and that song and the.
1: It's Guardians of the Galaxy.
2: And the headphone, Walkman. That's the only movie I know.
1: Guardians of the Galaxy. Yeah, exactly. But they cross over as well.
2: I don't really watch those types of movies.
1: Yeah, but you see Thor coming at Dr. Doom in that moment and Thor's like, what the crap? What's happening?
2: Kill him.
1: What? Okay, you have. What did you want to talk about if you weren't going to dig deep into the Avengers?
2: Well, because a lot of people have probably heard about Jelly Roll and that he's breaking up or whatever. You've heard about his divorce terms. Right. Probably you've talked about that maybe with Tracy Lee.
1: Yeah,
2: in
1: she's
2: lieu
1: been
2: of
1: all
2: alimony,
1: over that this week and will
2: tomorrow,
1: too. He
2: will instead pay the bunny person a lump sum, which remains confidential. They're not talking about that. But in her episode of her podcast last week called Dumb Blonde, she said that she and her ex-husband are still planning, though, to expand their family through in vitro fertilization.
1: They've talked about that,
2: So she said, we're unconventional, but we're going to co-parent. Jay is my best friend. There isn't anything what you guys think is going on. Nobody cheated on the other. It's literally, we've just served our purpose for each other. We're done. But let's just go ahead. We'll just have children. Like, I don't get this at all.
1: You two ladies that are in my life, you know that, like, for example, like, I thought I was going to be best friends with my ex-wife. And sometimes it works. Sometimes it definitely doesn't. It worked out well for Jen. Jen's the besties with. But Jen,
3: I do think divorces can be amicable. But I don't understand. I don't know if that's fair to, like, the child. Whatever. But.
2: Yeah, it's like, where do you start
1: Jen,
2: with that?
1: Jen, would you raise a baby with your ex-husband? You guys are still good friends.
2: But she, are you talking to me?
1: Yeah.
2: Yes, we're still, aren't you friends with anybody that you've been?
1: No, like I'm really friends with typically everybody, but I don't think I'd raise a baby right now with my ex-wife.
2: But the best part then at the end of the story, she says she's also probably enrolling at Arizona State because she was accepted there. So go to college and have babies at the same. That sounds like she's going to be busy.
1: You know, Bunny's always wanted a daughter of her quote own, but Bunny did raise Jelly Roll's daughter, Bailey, as well. Bailey and
2: there's a little boy too that he had, I think.
3: Then why get divorced? I don't know.
2: Bazinga. Right? That's what I'm saying.
1: Well, take a listen to this. Bailey Ann, Jelly Roll's daughter, went on an expletive filled rant on TikTok about her dad and Bunny's divorce. She also insists that neither of them cheated. She said, and I quote, don't y'all come to my father's name like that. I'm so done. You all have no fishing idea what happened and wait till you find out. Because I promise y'all the view of what y'all have, not only the situation, but their relationship and the internet in totality is about to fish and crumble the day that I open my mouth. She just graduated high school.
2: Yeah, I opened my mouth.
3: What could it be if it's not?
2: So Mr. Roll has two children, 18-year-old Bailey and a 9-year-old little boy, Noah. Noah Buddy.
1: No.
3: Wait. Okay. I guess I didn't know about Noah.
1: I didn't know about Noah Buddy either. Yeah, I don't know.
2: Noah Buddy. I'm going to change my middle name to Buddy. Anyway, I don't get it. But you know what? To each his own. But I just wanted to make sure you guys knew about that in case it comes up in casual conversation.
1: More Jennertainment coming up. What do we have to look forward to?
2: Well, it's something that might personally interest or pique your curiosity, Fish. It has to do with something from the neck up.
1: Oh, because I'm fat? All right.
2: That'd be from the neck down.
1: Oh, yeah, that's true. Well, my face.
2: You're not fat.
1: I'm facially plump.
3: You're just big boned.
1: Gentertainment, more of it. Yeah, you got it. It's next.
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0: KQ98, Tri-States Country, Fish with Friends. We're doing Jen-tertainment right now. We're going to get right into what Jen's been doing. But Jen, what have we talked about today in the past hour?
1: Because I have no clue. Already. You have missed us deconstructing Jelly Roll's divorce terms, of which we found a really fun little nugget in that one. And then we talked more about how highly successful and why possibly Christopher Nolan's new film is The Odyssey.
0: Yeah, we also talked about Matt Damon had a female stunt double. We also discussed Marvel. We don't want
1: to
0: fail to mention that. I mean, you mentioned you broke down Marvel, talked about Captain America and Thor and all that. You did a wonderful job.
1: But
0: okay,
1: so you maybe saved the best for last. Maybe we did.
0: Okay.
1: Because I love Harry and Meghan. I never can decide if I like him or if I hate him. I never know. The Duke of Sussex. You do? Okay. Well, he recently returned from their big trip there in the UK this summer, a big family trip, right?
2: Yep.
1: To reconnoiter and get back with family. So he, in some part, I've quit keeping track of podcasts. Everybody has one. So good luck. Duke of Sussex recently poking fun at himself. They must have been talking about just a routine day or whatever. And he poked fun at himself and he said, "I trim my beard probably every 5 to 6 days just to keep everything a bit tidy."
0: That's me
1: but
0: too.
1: But he said, "There's really nothing happening on top.
0: Oh,
1: I get a
0: funny
1: haircut once every couple months. Otherwise, I try to not look at what's happening up there."
0: It's a thing. It's a thing, by the way. Pattern baldness is more common in women than men, but go on.
1: It's very, very, very common.
2: Well, William has no hair. Like, he's really balding.
1: And then it says about his brother, William has also made light of his own hairstyle. During a 4th of July visit at a homeless charity, Prince of Wales was talking about, they were showing him the facility's air dryers. And he said, he quickly quipped, "Some of us don't need hair dryers." So, but it made me think, it just made me sad because on their visit, Harry got together with King, whatever he is, Charles this week, whatever he is, but he didn't see the brother. And that makes me sad. So
0: I'm sure that they're
1: obviously
0: not. They're not doing well, Jen.
1: I know. It's sad. Do you think they'd eventually? It's sad. And do you think it's because of the book? Or is there more? I wonder if it's just because of the book.
2: I feel like William and Kate like are following protocol. And I feel like
1: for sure
2: they're super loyal to them. And it's almost like a disappointment that I don't know.
0: All right, let me break it.
1: The book, didn't Harry disclose and say that, like, didn't William beat him up, or maybe not physically, it was mean to him, or he disclosed things in the book?
0: Because he's his big brother. Because it's your big brother, right?
1: That's what they do. Don't all big brothers?
0: My big brother does. He's a boosh half the time.
2: Pecker. Wait, was it Mike that gave you the pecker? Who gave you the pecker?
0: Yeah, Mike gave me the pecker.
1: What's giving a pecker?
0: It was like where he pokes your chest. Pokes your chest until you pin your arms down and you poke your chest until it's.
1: Oh, that sounds like terrible. That sounds like a.
2: But Mike,
0: can I blow your mind away? Can I blow your mind? I'm going to show you something here in your brain.
2: What?
0: I want you to remember this timeline. You ready? Okay. Back in the day, Harry and Meghan moved to Canada, right? Then they moved to Hollywood and they become friends with everybody. And I think even Taylor Swift hung out with them. There was even a Taylor Swift component then. Well, here, check this out. Okay. Taylor Swift, before her wedding, allegedly spent time with William and Kate. That was the thing.
2: Really?
0: That was the big thing. William and Kate were in New York, allegedly spent time or did some moment. You know who was not at the wedding?
1: Who knew? Blake Lively.
0: Harry and Meghan, to my knowledge.
1: Oh.
0: So maybe they're not the people you think they are. Because Cousin Steve is not a Meghan Markle fan, and he says that Harry is just being tricked by the lady parts.
1: I remember that Cousin Steve always has contended this, even before when they first got together, even. Yeah.
2: I like her, though, but I only know her from what I obviously know.
0: Sometimes,
2: but
0: you gotta be careful.
2: I like her.
0: Don't be careful trusting a woman. That's what my mother always told me. You gotta
1: That's good advice. I do respect her background, though. She brought what she brought to the table.
0: Oh, she's got a hell of a background.
1: She was her own person before she ever met him.
0: Yeah.
2: Yeah.
0: Oh, I thought you said backside. Sorry.
2: And she's beautiful.
0: Okay, yes, she is. Okay, well, that's your gender
1: for a certain type.
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4: 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Pencils, beaches, and women. Yes, women. My friends, we will discuss that in about 40 minutes. Speaking of women, there's male ones, there's female ones. We call them celebrities. But some people's careers you thought were going to be huge, and it didn't work out the way they planned. I've got a breakdown for you from People Magazine. It's coming up. I know it's fancy.
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14: Partly cloudy skies today with highs around 75. Winds out of the southwest at around 5 miles an hour. Mainly cloudy skies tonight, lows dip down to about 58. Tomorrow, high of 77. Right now, 60.
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1: 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Fish with Friends. Okay, like, Dwayne The Rock Johnson is on this list that is really disturbing to me about celebrities, because if you know anything about me, you know that I love The Rock. So if you're a Rock fan, you're going to be like, crap, they have a point. Is his career over? I mean, he's got enough money to live forever, but oh, no. He's just one of the big names we're going to talk about next.
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0: KQ98 Tri-States Country. Fish with Friends, Elizabeth Mary. I want to talk to you about some celebrities and their careers. I found this article and I'm really bothered by it because the last one I'm going to talk about is The Rock, which scares me a little bit, okay? So,
1: weird.
0: Here's the deal, okay? Looking at celebrities, looking at their careers, again, wrapping it up with The Rock, I found this article that talks about celebrities whose careers are holding on by a thread. Now, that's not financially. The Rock is loaded. You know, I mean, the guy could lose half his net worth and it'd be worth more than you and I'll ever make. So, starting with Meghan Trainor. Her hits have been mostly novelty songs, but she seems to think she's a major pop star. Now she's in commercials for dryer sheets. This, by the way, is from People Online.
1: Okay.
0: So this is reputable. Katy Perry. It feels like watching somebody try to reboot their own relevance with exact software that crashed it. Have you been looking at her socials lately, Katy Perry?
1: I actually haven't. Okay. Why? What?
0: It's very old school Katy Perry. I don't.
1: Seriously?
0: Yeah, it is. It really is. Lizzo, that one, she refuses to take any sort of accountability for her actions. Her album flopped because of a lawsuit. Ellen DeGeneres, yeah. She was actually mean, a bully, somebody said. Nicki Minaj, Jared Leto, his career feels like a profession. It feels like a profession and more like a bizarre vanity project.
1: He's an interesting guy.
0: Kanye's in there. J-Lo. Ugh. She has to have one of the biggest ego-to-talent ratios of all time. The self-financed documentary and movie was unbelievably embarrassing, somebody said.
1: Yikes. Yeah.
0: Two more, okay? We're talking from People Online, celebrities that are desperately holding on to their careers by a threat. Okay? Mm-hmm. You ready for this one?
1: I'm ready.
0: Blake Lively and Ryan Reynolds, whom I love.
1: I know, and I do. That this whole lawsuit thing has got me just thinking differently of them, but I loved them.
0: Somebody said, I don't think they'll ever recover. She's dragged everybody down with her, and their recent public appearances seem to be making things worse.
1: I know. And people are saying so many bad things about him now, too.
0: What are they saying about him?
1: Well, they're saying that he's like the cause of like all of this behind. I don't know. I love him as an actor.
0: What did he do? I don't know, man. Okay. And then The Rock.
1: The Rock.
0: The guy who thinks he's reached a sort of legendary status and can be the linchpin of an entire movie universe. I am the biggest Rock fan ever.
1: I know, that's your dude.
0: They went after the DCU thing when he went for the Black Adam thing. It just didn't fit.
1: Well, it now just, he's in Moana, which is...
0: I know. Have you seen it?
1: No.
0: I do want to see it. No, I want to see it, but I don't have a kid, so I don't want to make it weird. So
1: why
0: I
1: don't
0: wait.
1: You go with me and you and Elliot can go. How's that?
0: That sounds perfect. And here's something else that's perfect. We're going to do a little thing we like to call knowledge. We're going to have a sweet, sweet conversation about pencils, beaches, and women.
1: Oh, my. Yeah.
0: Oh, it's something. It's more about females, not even just women specifically. I'll explain it to you next in knowledge.
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2: Every time I learn something new, it pushes some old stuff out of my brain.
3: I'm learning.
4: What did you learn?
5: Ah, knowledge. You know, Elizabeth Marie, knowledge can come from a wide variety of classes, including and not limited to a beach. Yes, there is the beach. And you know, if you could just lick the beach, you know for sure that the knowledge from the beach would go down your throat and go into your brain, and you would gain the knowledge of all the other beaches. So when no one is looking, you walk up to the beach. The knowledge from said... Well, you got a little sand in your mouth. The knowledge from the beach goes down your throat, does a 180-degree turn past your brain, into your... past your eye socket into your brain. That's what I meant. Yes, that is knowledge. Do you know what we're talking about?
6: We're talking about a beach.
5: No,
6: but
5: talking about women. No, I'm just kidding. Yeah, we're talking. I'm just kidding.
6: I'm like, wait, I'm so confused. But sand in your mouth? Yuck. Gross. Ew.
5: Have you ever, like, made out in the sand? Like, on the beach? Ew. Have you ever, like, done the thing, you know, like, or the thing, like, in the movies where you make out with the water or you do the thing on the beach? You know what I'm saying?
6: I mean, maybe.
5: No, like, the thing?
6: The thing? Ow.
5: Ow? Why are you saying ow?
6: Well, there's just lots of sand.
5: Yeah, you've never...
6: In places.
5: That's exactly what I was just going to let you know about.
6: What?
5: There's a lot of sand in places if you do the thing, so heads up. Like, you want to do the thing so you can check it off your list, but, like, you know, the balloon animals or
6: I would do
5: whatever.
6: That. I feel no.
5: Yeah, okay. It was fun, though. Do you know that Australia actually has 10,000 beaches?
6: Australia does?
5: Yeah. You can visit...
6: Well, it's surrounded by water.
5: Very good. Yeah. You could visit a new beach every day for over 27 years.
6: That's insane.
5: Yeah. So, like, if you you turn 23 every day till you're 50, over 50, you'd have to visit a new beach, which means you'd have to be super rich, which would be super cool, though.
6: I do want to go to Australia.
5: Spiders.
6: Oh.
5: Yeah, my brother's been to Australia. He actually, my brother and sister-in-law currently have a place in Streeterville in Chicago, and they were looking because they have their main home is in Florida, but when their kids went to college, they sold the home and bought a small little one bedroom and condo in Clearwater, and they bought it before the market boom and whatever, blah, blah, blah. So they've got that and it's all paid off when they sold the home, right? And they were like looking at buying a home in Australia. They love Australia. And I was like, you should do it. They're like, dude, you're never staying in our home. I'm like, yeah, but it gives me a reason to go.
6: But the spiders would be the one thing that would freak me out the most.
5: A little bit, right? I get it.
6: Mm-hmm. Mm-hmm.
5: Write that down on your list, though. And if you're going to write it down, use a pencil. Because the average pencil holds enough graphite to draw a line about 35 miles long. The average pencil, can write roughly 45,000 words. Pencils, for those of you that don't know, are writing utensils.
6: I mean, when's the last time you used a pencil?
5: I can't even remember.
6: Right?
5: Mini golf.
6: What was the brand? Ticonderoga or...
5: I don't even know what you're saying right now.
6: Are you joking?
5: Yeah, I just know that we did mini golf. It was my ex and I, and we did mini golf, and she kicked my butt. And she was really excited.
6: And you used a pencil.
5: Yep. Well, you have to use the baby pencil.
6: Which, bringing up a bad memory. Let's move on.
5: Isn't that your nickname for Paul? Baby pencil?
6: Okay. No.
5: The small town of Green Bay, West Virginia, banned cell phones and Wi-Fi because of an extremely sensitive government telescope. And it's made it a mecca for people who are sensitive to electromagnetic waves. Yeah.
6: Okay, there was a documentary on this place. Or maybe it was on social media. I saw someone visiting.
5: Really?
6: And there is no social media. Like, there's no phones. There's no nothing.
5: You can't
6: use
5: your cell phone, no Wi-Fi. It sounds amazing, doesn't it?
6: Well, people go there to, like, check out completely.
5: Smart. It's not dumb. It's not dumb at all. Here's something that was dumb. The Backstreet Boys and TLC. Are you familiar?
6: Duh. That's my whole childhood.
5: So they both passed on recording a song. Okay, which there's a lot of songs are offered all these songs, right?
6: Right,
5: So they give the song to a brand new artist, okay?
6: Okay.
5: You know what the name of the song is?
6: I bet it's a huge hit.
5: Baby One More Time.
6: Oh, seriously?
5: The Backstreet Boys and TLC passed on Baby One More Time, and it went to a brand new artist named...
6: Britney Spears.
5: Ding, ding, chicken wing. And finally, for almost every species on Earth, once the women, females, aren't capable of giving birth anymore, they die. There are only three exceptions.
6: Humans.
5: Killer whales, pilot whales, and humans.
6: That's so weird that we share, like, genetics with whales.
5: So, like, if Paul was like, hey, Elizabeth, you did a great job. And you're like, thank you, Mini Pencil. And he's like, but it's been fun. But I guess you have to die now.
6: That'd be horrible.
5: But you're still capable of giving birth, though. You haven't had the big transition yet, so.
6: No.
5: You're still thinking about it. You're thinking about having a baby.
6: There's still time.
5: You trying to have my baby?
6: No. It is funny. I do have a redhead, which is hilarious.
5: Yeah, I know. People have been asking me how long I've known you. We had to do the math the other day with some people.
6: Oh,
5: members
6: God.
5: Of the collective, as Jen calls them. All right, friends, have a great
6: dreams.
5: Day. It's a dream, I'll tell you that. All right, friends, have a good one. Be good, be safe, peace.

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0: KQ98 Tri-State's Country, where the food truck's at tonight or tomorrow. Here's the deal. Tomorrow, I'm going to be solo. My wife is making a trip. She's going to go visit a friend. So I'm going to have part of Friday and then all of Saturday. And I'm feeling like I'm just going to go on a food truck run. I just need to know where they are, how to find them, and where the best ones are. Okay? Go. Help out.
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12: Partly cloudy skies today with highs around 75. Winds out of the southwest at around 5 miles an hour. Mainly cloudy skies tonight. Lows dip down to about 58. Tomorrow, high of 77. Currently, 64.
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KQ98, Tri-State's Country with Easton Corbin. Loving you is fun. Hey, I'm Phil Tripper hanging out with you. You know what's fun? Walking outside in the morning and not getting slapped in the face with hot air, like hot breath breathing on you. That's what we've got these last couple of days. Temperatures just kind of hanging out in the mid-70s. I like it. Can it stay? No, it will not stay. It will not stand. Tomorrow looking good, though. And then into the weekend, we're going to heat back up, and we're going to be temperatures back feeling like 90s-ish into next week already.

0: KQ98, Tri-State's Country. Tripper hanging out with you. I'm looking for ideas now going into the weekend of things to watch. I'm going to try to stay home, right? I've been very busy, been out, been moving around, been outside, been enduring the heat. Activities upon activities. Now I'm looking to chill out a little bit. My wife is visiting a friend this weekend, so I've got the house to myself, and I'm looking to just like pull the shades, hang out. But I need something to watch. Anybody got new recommendations?
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Thanks for hanging out. I'm Phil Tripper with you. Always glad to have you. Hey, I've got details coming up on how we can help each other and help the community get back to school on the way.

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1: With Josh Ross, that's how you look. Moving on, it is KQ98 Tri-State's Country. Anybody had to go through that recently, you know, watching someone else that you were once with have to move on and then get happy? Are you happy? Listen, are you happy for them when you see them out? They look good. They look happy. They're doing all the things that you couldn't do for them. Or do you secretly feel just sort of wrecked about it? You know, everyone always tries to do the thing. I'm happy for them. Are you, though? Are you really?
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KQ98 Tri-State's Country. It's vacation season out there. Where's the road trip taking you? Have you taken your family vacation yet? Is it all staycation in your world? Listen, I understand that too. Vacations were kind of few and far between when I was growing up. I don't know what the expectation for a lot of folks is that you should and you deserve and you're entitled to one all the time. A lot of staycations, a lot of just visiting cousins for a week in just another part of Wisconsin. That was the closest I got to vacation for like 5 years.

0: 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Hey, Tripper, hanging out with you. Still marked safe from eviction here a couple of days later. We had to get, listen, I still got, I'm a rental guy, and I'm sticking with it. Here's the deal. Like, man, I don't have to do any of the labor. All the major things have broken over the last 10 years or so. They've all been replaced. I just got a brand new washer and dryer. Listen, I don't have to incur those costs. I love it. I don't have to shovel. I don't have to mow. Mowing's kind of therapeutic, but I don't have to do it, which is kind of nice, which would have sucked in the 95-degree heat. So I stick with it. There's just two of us. There's just me and my wife and some cats. But my landlords don't, they don't know. They've got thousands of properties. They don't know that we have them, except they had to come in and do an inspection yesterday with like a lender. This was the first time ever. And we tried to hide them. And then, of course, the dummy orange one, he busted. He busted us. He made noise. He opened the door for the cops at the party. But I have yet to get an email on this. They're not mentioning it, so I'm not mentioning it either. I think we're just going to blow over it.
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11: A mix of clouds and sun this afternoon with a high of 75. Winds out of the southwest at around 5 miles an hour. 58 tonight. Highs level off around 77 tomorrow. Sunshine mixed with clouds at times. Currently 68.
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KQ98 Tri-State's country, a cooler weather kind of a week. But man, oh man, this week is dragging on. Still got another day left in this week. That was my thought when I woke up. These are just adult things now. You just wake up and you go, like, are you serious? I have two more full work days?

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0: Walker Hayes. Real square jaw, that fella. I remember noticing that when he was having his big hits. You broke up with me, kind of leading into, but it was fancy. Like, I wonder how high he's living on the hog, still getting that fancy like money. That had to have paid really well. It had to have, right?
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2: 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That's the problem.
3: 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Are you a multi-licker?
4: Not gonna happen.
3: Okay. 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

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Living south of Sanity, that's Zach Top. I'm Phil Tripper hanging out with you. Thanks for being here. Thanks for listening wherever you listen. I know a lot of my fine folks, you fine folks, just doing the stream thing, man. It's easy. It's on your phone. It's in your car. It's on your you-know-who device.

0: KQ98 Tri-State's Country Tripper hanging out with you. It's been one of those weeks. One of those weeks that things are just kicking off. Like the moment I get in, I have yet to finish a single hot cup of coffee in the morning. I can't remember the last time. It's been weeks and weeks and weeks. It's just, I don't know what's happening with this. I need to close my door when I get to work. I need to get that coffee in because I'm a much more pleasant person at that point. Just in the work setting. I'm not one of those, I need coffee to function. But, you know, at the start of the workday, I don't know how I'm doing it wrong. I just need to not be around.
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2: Wisconsin's potato producers, our vegetable growers, our cranberry operators have not been forgotten by the federal government. I'm PM Yonke. Just a quick update on what's happening in food and farming news on a Thursday. U.S. Department of Agriculture has dedicated about $1.6 billion for specialty crop producers that have faced not only challenges with Mother Nature, but economic conditions around the world and the markets that they may try to access. 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
2: 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Conversations in the marketplace today are focused in on weather. The National Weather Service is now predicting that Kansas, as well as Missouri and Ohio, could pick up 1 to 2 inches of rain in the next 7 days' time. Meanwhile, here in Wisconsin, Minnesota, Iowa, Illinois, Indiana, less than a half an inch is expected in the next week. That's got traders talking. They're also predicting that Brazil's soybean crop now going to be down somewhere in the neighborhood of 4 million metric ton. On the midday, we've got September corn unchanged, December new crop unchanged at 485, August beans unchanged, November new crop up 3, 1242. Right now, September wheat down 7.5 at 698 a bushel. For the Midwest Farm Report, I'm Farm Director Pam Yonke.
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Shania, whose bed have your brutes been under? That's an insane premise that somebody is stepping out on Shania Twain. You know what I'm saying? 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Come on.

0: KQ98 Tri-State's Country Tripper with you tomorrow, starting midday tomorrow through Saturday. So I'm going to have the house to myself. What's your go-to move? You know how that goes. Adults, right? It's been a while, and you're just like, here you are. You've got your place. It's all yours. Let's pretend it's already clean, and you've got all the time in the world. How are you spending that time? Like, what are you eating? What are we watching? What are you doing when you've gone in the adult version of completely untethered and unsupervised? Because that's my scenario coming up. Now I need ideas. I need thought starters.
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15: Sunshine mixed with clouds at times this afternoon, with highs around 75. Southwest winds at around 5 miles an hour. Cloudy skies expected tonight, lows around 58. Partly cloudy tomorrow, 77. Right now, 71.
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KQ98 Tri-State's Country with Sam Hunt talking about those kin folks. I believe that's just what you call cousins and stuff when you're from the South. But it makes it sound like sort of redneckier, right?

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Countdown is on. Summer Festival action still upon you, my friends. 6 days away now. 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Get your tickets. Get your plans. Who's driving? Who's the ride? Where you staying? How you sleeping? What kind of snacks we bringing?

0: Getting a Grammy out of that one, I think, was it one or two Grammys? Shaboozy with Amen. I think it might have been two, which means I think Jelly Roll gets a part of that as well. Awards. Award winning, which, by the way, you know, if you were watching that, that's the kind of win in country music that's going to really upset older generations. Your old grandpa's like, this ain't country. This ain't good. Whatever happened to George Jones? Remind you that George Jones was like a complete and total degenerate, right?
1: Did you know that the average person makes more than 35,000 decisions a day? And money plays a role in a majority of them.
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How long do you think that's going to take today? It's going to eat my whole day, isn't it? Between trying to get a hold of a human and then just waiting on hold.

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0: 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We do free pizza and beer on Fridays, my friends, because pizza, beer, Fridays, it's just that's the way life should go. Actually, I think that's going to be my thing tomorrow. I think I'm going to do it tomorrow because I don't have to share. I can get an affordable pizza because my wife is going to be gone, and I've got the place to myself on Friday nights and on Saturday. You know, some cold ones. Maybe I'll find my favorite beer. I'm going to get my favorite pizza because it's not going to cost me an arm and a leg. And I'll just munch on that for a day and a half. I can do that, right? I'm an adult. Of course I can. I can just eat pizza three times a day for 2 days.
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He's a ranch hand in a pinch, man. 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
1: 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It's KQ98.

0: KQ98, Tri-State's Country. KQ98 Cares, getting ready for back to school once again. We're already kind of in that mode. Believe it or not, yeah. Summer breaking. A lot of folks preparing for the upcoming school year, so that's why we're getting together with a whole lot of great people in the community to help local students start the school year right with all of the supplies that they need. And, of course, we're partnering with Catholic Charities to do so. So before this gets officially underway, get the details, find out how, and, of course, all the different ways that you can help us give back and help us make sure that everyone kicks off their school year the right way, feeling good and feeling ready. We can do all of that, okay? 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

0: KQ98 Tri-State's Country. Man, oh man, enjoy the rest of this day. I'm going to go try to stretch my legs a little bit. I mean, this is some beautiful weather after what we've had just to endure. Between smoke, between extreme heat, between heat domes. Take advantage of a day like today. Today might be a day to bust open the grill or just not be tortured when you're outside. I'm going to go take advantage. You should do the same. Jesse's got you next. This is KQ98. Same time tomorrow. I'll be here.
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0: Luke Bryan, KQ98, Tri-States Country. It's Jesse. As we were chatting about the weather, it should be a gorgeous night in Riverside Park for Moon Tunes, free live music. 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
13: Sunshine mixed with clouds at times this afternoon, with daytime highs approaching 75. Southwesterly winds at around 5 miles an hour. Tonight, 58. A blend of clouds and sun tomorrow, high of 77. Right now, 72.
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off his new album, Heartland Rock and Roll, coming out on September 25th. That's Corey Kent, Cole Wetzel, Rocky Mount Low, KQ 98, Tri-States Country. It's Jesse. So it sounds like Cole Wetzel is not the only artist that Corey Kent's collaborating with on this new project. Sounds like he's got a song coming out with Jason L.

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KQ98, Tri-State's Country, it's Jesse. So this headline caught my eye. It says, there's a second cyclospora outbreak brewing. I was under the impression that the first one was still hanging around, but we'll find out together after Scotty.

0: Della Lefty, Boston, KQ98, Tri-State's Country. The source of a gastrointestinal illness that sickened thousands of people, still perplexing officials with the Food and Drug Administration. There's now a second outbreak with more than 70 new cases of cyclosporiasis. Am I saying that right? The cases were reported this week in Michigan and four other Midwest states. So the illness is caused by parasites linked to food and water and causes nausea, vomiting, and diarrhea. More than 300 people have been hospitalized in the first outbreak that has over 7,000 reported cases, which experts say is an underestimation since many didn't report being sick. And Taylor Farms still under investigation as the source of the first outbreak. They keep saying first outbreak, but I was not aware that the first outbreak had ended. But talking about a second one already. It's crazy.
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0: Brantley Gilbert, his new one. That's Good Damn, KQ98, Tri-State's Country. It's Jesse. And fingers crossed that we get weather like this for Rounds for Rescues coming up on Friday, September 11th at Fox Hollow Golf Course, benefiting the Cooley Region Humane Society, helping out those dogs by putting together those that four-person team. You'll get 18 holes of golf, carts, a lunch, and a chance at some great prizes, all for the low price of $280. 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
5: Sunshine mixed with clouds at times this afternoon, with daytime highs approaching 75. Southwesterly winds at around 5 miles an hour. Tonight, 58. A blend of clouds and sun. Tomorrow, high of 77. Currently, 74.
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A group of lawmakers pushing for a nationwide ban on phone and video calls during flights. Now, I wasn't aware that that was a real pervasive thing, but then again, have you met people? We'll chat after Blake and Gwen.

0: KQ98, Tri-State's Country, a bipartisan group of lawmakers pushing for a nationwide ban on phone and video calls during flights, arguing that the issue is about more than just passenger etiquette. The proposed Quiet Skies Act would require the Federal Aviation Administration to finalize a ban within 180 days. Former flight attendants say loud phone conversations can disrupt passengers, making it harder to hear safety announcements and create conflicts that crew members are forced to manage. They argue a uniform federal rule would be easier to enforce than the airline's policies are currently in place. The supporters of the bill say a ban would help maintain order in the cabin and improve the travel experience for everyone. Who is making phone calls on a crowded plane full of crabby travelers? But then again, people feel free to just take off their shoes and socks on airplanes. So honestly, nothing really surprises me anymore. In the seven counties that SEMCAC serves, there are nearly 25,000 southeastern Minnesotans living below poverty. SEMCAC provides food to families in crisis, educates children and parents, warms homes during cold winter months. 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
1: Have you ever done something good and then actually got a reward for doing it? Wisconsin farmers may be finding themselves in the same position. I'm Pam Yonke. Just a quick update on what's happening in food and farming news on a Thursday. Today's practices that farms have in place are creating carbon credits. They're finding value for those carbon credits in the food processing industry. Next week, the professional dairy producers of Wisconsin will be focused in on carbon cows and crops and the sustainability story that they can tell. One of the people that will be joining farmers from across the state, Grace Moeller, who's a manager of sustainability initiatives with the National Milk Producers Federation. She says there are financial benefits out there for those that can tell the sustainability story.
2: So a lot of farms are looking into how they can report on their sustainability. So the emissions that feed into the products that they sell into the marketplace to consumers. And it's about tracking emissions up and down the supply chain. So that includes farmers. And so there's, you know, emissions tied to the production of dairy, and that leads up to, you know, the cheese that gets sold at the grocery store. When you can hear the success stories that people have had, it's inspiring to others to want to achieve that same success.
1: Grace Moeller with the National Milk Producers Federation, one of the guests next week at Carbon Cows and Crops. You can take a look at locations, get details on the program at the Professional Dairy Producers website, pdpw.org. 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Wisconsin soybean growers know how challenging the markets are these days, and so do the farmers on the Wisconsin Soybean Marketing Board, like Matt Wagenson. He's currently vice president, and he says when he looks at the investments being made with Wisconsin soybean dollars, it's an easy sell.
3: Yeah, I think as farmers retire and you get younger groups, you get up age of kids that want to know, why is this little $100 off my load of beans or whatever? And they start looking a little harder at what you're doing with that checkoff dollar. It's amazing how I'll be at a function in town and someone will say, hey, Waggy, what did you do with this or that? And I'm like, well, you know, go to Sean's site, go to Rodrigo's site, go see what Damon's doing. Look at NCSRP and what we're doing across the North Central region for research. It's a pretty easy sell what Wisconsin's doing with their checkoff dollars.
1: Matt Wagenson, vice president of the Wisconsin Soybean Marketing Board. 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Corn and soybeans stayed positive today, but boy, the dairy market struggled. Our fluid milk contracts down anywhere from 38 to 40 cents a hundredweight for the Class 3 category. Barreled cheese on Thursday was up a quarter of a cent, 163. Double A butter down three at $1.51 a pound. For the Midwest Farm Report, I'm Pam Yonke.
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So my advice is this: have an extra beer after you're done mowing the

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17: Cloudy skies tonight with lows around 58. South winds at around 5 miles an hour. Highs level off around 77 tomorrow. A mix of clouds and sun. Mainly cloudy tomorrow night, 63. Right now, it's 75 degrees.
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Tri-States Country. It's Jesse. So if you've ever thought, I want to be fashionable while I sneak booze into this ball game or concert, well, Fireball Whiskey has got you covered. I'll explain after Luke Bryan.

0: KQ98, Tri-State's Country. A Fireball Cinnamon Whiskey getting into the sneaker game. So on Friday, the brand dropping a Fireball Sneaks. Limited edition sneakers featuring a compartment designed to hold the brand's new stash flask. It's a resealable pouch that holds up to 4 shots of Fireball. The kicks are black and red high tops emblazoned with Fireball branding, including a flame detailing plus a pocket beneath the tongue to hold the flask. There is a catch to getting your hands on the sneakers beginning tomorrow at 9 a.m. Fans can enter for a chance to buy them for $25. The entry window will remain open for an hour, then 50 winners will randomly be selected and invited to complete their purchase. The flask itself is available nationwide. But if you do show up to the gate at a concert or a ball game with Fireball sneakers, there's no way that they're going to not know that you're trying to, you know, smuggle booze in.
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But first, it's Parker McCollum killing me on KQ98.

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13: Cloudy skies tonight with lows around 58. South winds at around 5 miles an hour. Highs level off around 77 tomorrow. A mix of clouds and sun. Mainly cloudy tomorrow night, 63. Currently, it's 73 degrees.
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0: The latest from Luke Combs, Be By You in the Speed Trap. KQ98, Tri-State's Country, it's Jesse. So this past weekend, I brought us yet another example of dumb tourists doing dumb things while visiting a national park. So on Saturday, while visiting a Yellowstone, their largest hot spring, Tanya Sauersig, captured video of a couple physically walking along the bacterial mats along the iconic Grand Prismatic Spring. And not only are those bacterial mats not considered, quote, solid ground, but there's literally boiling hot water mere centimeters below the surface that they were walking on. In fact, almost two dozen people have died due to scalding from the hot springs over the years. So that, friends, is why parks have made boardwalks and signs warning visitors to stay on them.
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0: 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KQ98 Tri-States Country. It's Jesse. That's going to do it for me. We'll hand things over to Backstage Country. Elena and Joe Nichols hanging out this week. And that chat continues at 6 o'clock here on KQ98. So have a great rest of your Thirsty Thursday. If you're still heading down to Moon Tunes, have a beautiful time. We'll see you back here tomorrow. Take care. Bye-bye.
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0: It's Backstage Country. I'm Elena. Joe Nichols is co-hosting with me this week. It's so fun catching up. And, you know, we've been pretty nostalgic, too, during our time together. And I got to tell you, Joe, I was so excited when I found out that you were coming on for the week. But for some reason, I got to be so for real with you, the first thing that popped in my head was 2017, the cover of Baby Got Back. And I was like almost gaslighting myself. Like, did that really happen? I'm like, no, wait a second. It was that like a fever dream. And so I even Googled it to make sure I was remembering correctly. And then I was taken right back to that moment. And I have never gotten a chance to talk to you about this. I'm just curious, like, how, why did that all come together? I need the lore.
1: Boy, that's a great example, cautionary tale of never give anybody important the kernel of a bad idea. They'll find a way to spend a lot of money on it. That's one of those things. I was playing a festival in Arizona. And I was playing like the late afternoon, early evening. Everybody's kind of drunk. And there's 30,000 people there, and they're kind of paying attention. There's so many people there that, you know, and I thought, man, are people even listening to my set? Are they even listening out there? Because it sounds like one loud voice. And in between songs, I was supposed to do this nice little acoustic breakdown of this sad song, something like I'll Wait For You or something acoustically, and have this little tender moment, and I thought, this is not the crowd to pull out I'll Wait For You. Let's do something else. And I thought, I had this thought of Baby Got Back for some reason. I have no idea why. But I was like, I like big butts and I cannot lie. And acoustically, I was like, well, I'm stuck doing country. So the other butt is candy and I. When the girl walks in with an itty bitty waist, round thing in your face. The next day, we talked about that. The band talked about that at night and the next day for soundcheck. The band guys are like, man, we should do that again. The crowd went crazy. They went nuts for that song. We should work it up. Anyway, we did more of it. And my manager saw online me doing that and saw the reaction and everything. And he's like, dude, we got to cut that. And I'm like, no, you don't understand. I was just joking. And I'm like, just promise me nobody's ever going to hear this. He's like, nobody's ever going to hear it. We cut it, and it was a great cut.
0: Yeah.
1: We're like, oh, my God, it sounds really good. And they're like, press starts talking about that song, and they go, you know what we should do? We should get a video going for the song. I'm like, oh, my God. Every step of the way, I've said no. We're like, do it anyway. And so we get to this place where I'm in the – and they go, we think we can get Sir Mix-a-Lot to do a video with us. And they said, we'll do it in the format of, you know, the Michael J. Fox scene on Back to the Future.
0: Mm-hmm.
1: We'll have Sir Mix-a-Lot with doing the Huey Lewis part with the megahorn saying, no, you're just too darn loud.
0: Yeah.
1: With the bullhorn thing. And they called Sir Mix-a-Lot. He's like, absolutely, I'll do it. Let's do it. He didn't know I had a country version of the song. He loved it. He loved that version of the song. Funny side stories. He's like, you know, I'm going to need you to sign over all the derivative rights to this song because you changed it so much. It would be a co-write.
0: Oh,
1: and he's
0: yeah.
1: Like, you know, in order to do this, you got to sign that over to me. And I'm like, sign. Like, okay. I didn't mean to claim.
0: Now you're collaborating with
1: right. Yeah, I didn't mean to do that. And so I did that. And he came up and did the video. And he's a super nice guy.
0: He was funny in it.
1: Very funny. And he was very, he showed me a lot about

0: licensing. Like he told me a lot of insight about, you know, what he did with Baby Got Back and how he's used it for licensing every year. It makes a lot of money because he's very smart about music business stuff. Never do anything thinking, you know, this will never get anywhere. It will. People will pick up on a bad idea and want to spend money on it.
1: Don't go anywhere. More Backstage Country is next with Joe Nichols.
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This is-

It's Joe Nichols. I'm all about discovering new music. Stick around because we're going to share some new music with you that you're going to love. The Backstage Breakout single is coming your way in just a few on Backstage Country.

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1: It's Backstage Country. I'm Elena. Joe Nichols is hanging out this week, and we're getting to talk about all the stories of the past, the now, the future. But let's get nostalgic a little bit again here for a second. Sunny in 75. Yeah. One of my favorite Joe Nichols songs. Not many, but like, I mean, this one's so undeniable. And I remember when I first came and started my show, my first show in Nashville, this song is why I met you for the first time. It was like the celebration of the number one.
2: That's awesome.
1: And I'll never forget. We talked about like how this place that you were in, because this was like a new, fresh, like this was the first song in like this new era and this new journey. You know, I feel like I recall you saying you weren't that happy before. So like this felt very different. Can you kind of take me back to that time and that feeling?
2: Yeah, I'd kind of gotten in a rut. You know, another time I was coming away from that label, Show Dog.
1: Yeah.
2: And I was walking away from there, and I was with a new label. Red Bow Records is a subsidiary of Broken Bow. And so actually it's funny that Benny Brown, who signed me at Red Bow, is the guy that owns the label I'm currently on.
1: Oh, whoa.
2: He sold that label and many years later started this label. And I was one of the first guys he wanted to sign this label. So
1: full circle.
2: So after, I think it was like Take It Off was my last single on Show Dog. And it just wasn't working well with personnel and me. And I was kind of rudderless with music. I was like, man, I don't know if it's something I'm doing, if it's something, you know, if the audience of country music is over it with me, or maybe do I need to change? Do I need to get back to the old stuff or the new stuff? And then I got this song in my pocket that I felt like was a hit, and it was called Yeah. And I went and signed this label deal, and I was like, all right, this Yeah is going to be the first single. And they're like, hold on a minute, we got this other song that I passed on. I'm like, I don't know about this song, because it was real pop sounding. And Jason Sellers, who wrote C'est La Vie.
1: Yep,
2: Yeah, he wrote it, and he sang the demo on it. Phenomenal singer, but he sings real high, like in Vince Gill area. And he sings this real, got a good pop vocal sound to it, pop country vocal sound. And I listened to it, I'm like, man, I can't duplicate that. It will drag it down, it won't sound anything like that. I don't think that's meant for me. And Benny Brown, I'll never forget, he looked at me and said, listen, if we cut this song, if you don't like it, nobody ever has to hear it. We cut a song, we spend a little time in the studio, if it doesn't go well, then we'll throw it away. Nobody has to hear it. But, you know, do me that favor and just cut it for me, spend some time with it. Try to work with it. Do your best. Give me your word that you'll do your best. And at the end of the day, if you hate it, we'll move on.
1: Mm-hmm.
2: And sure enough, man, we come out of the studio with something that smoked. And I was like, damn, I think I like this a lot now. And so they were like, I was like, but yeah, you know, let's put Yeah out first. It sure feels like a surefire thing at radio. And they were like, actually, we think Sunny in 75 would work as a reintroduction to radio.
1: Yeah.
2: And then Yeah would drive them all home. You'd have a big hit with Sunny in 75, and then followed up with a big hit, and all of a sudden you got superstar status again. And that sounded good to me. So we did it just like that, man. We ended up having two back-to-back massive multi-week number one songs.
1: Yep.
2: That were multi-platinum songs, and that was a really cool ride. They couldn't have been more right.
0: Coming up next, more with Joe Nichols on Backstage Country.
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